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Jason Aldean and Luke Bryan playing Allegiant Stadium in Las Vegas this December. We've got your way there starting Monday. 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
1: No country music was harmed in the making of this song.

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Apparently, artificial intelligence has a branding problem now, because that's what we needed to fix. More on that in just a minute.

0: Continuous Country, KB101. Of all the concerns about AI, President Trump thinks the name needs some work. It's B-dub. Yeah, the name. That's the most important part. He says artificial intelligence is inaccurate and very ineloquent and suggested superior intelligence, supreme intelligence, or extreme intelligence. He even put it to a poll with superior intelligence leading. And look, as a guy who uses AI every day, superior intelligence feels a little aggressive. Like, I vote for really advanced autocomplete. Much more accurate, and it leaves some wiggle room for when it confidently makes stuff up.
1: It's been another season of pulling tomatoes, corn, and other goodies from those area gardens, but cooler weather is moving in and occasional evening preparation may be required to extend the growing season. And it won't be long before that first hard frost puts an end to all of that. Enjoy the end of green thumbing this season. Looking out for any cold snaps, we are your changing seasons weather station, KB101.
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13: I'm meteorologist Mace Michaels. Partly cloudy tonight, a low in the low 40s. Mostly sunny and pleasant for tomorrow, a high in the mid-60s. Clouds return for Thursday, some showers around, a high in the low 60s. More showers and even some thunderstorms possible later Friday into Saturday. Lakes, great food, and friendly faces. It's all in Worthington, Minnesota, and it's worth a look. Currently 57 degrees.
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0: Continuous Country, KB101. Continue our conversation with Luke Bryan on the show in the next hour. Kenny Chesney going to be checking in with us next week. You know, he's dropping Silver Sands Marina, the next album, on Friday. And 2027 Stadium Tour officially announced last week. We got a lot to talk about with Kenny on the show all next week.
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2: When the storm clouds threaten, head to SevereStudios.com, the premier storm chase and weather platform. 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

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Nashville is already known as Music City, but Brad Pitt and Jamie Johnson think it's time for another nickname. We'll get into that next to the breakdown, brought to you by T-Mobile.

0: Continuous Country, KB101. I've been up in Puyallup, Washington for the last couple of weeks for the Washington State Fair. If you're not from the PNW, Puyallup is just outside of Seattle, about 45 minutes. Took a ride up the Olympic Peninsula on Highway 101 between Olympia and Port Angeles. If you're a biker, that I think underrated motorcycle riding there. Absolutely gorgeous.
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1: From ABC News, I'm Dave Packer. Following the meeting that U.S. officials had with the Iranian delegation in New York today, President Trump now says that there's lots of momentum for Iran to make a deal. ABC's Mary Bruce traveling with the president.
2: President Trump arriving at the U.N. to deliver a now familiar warning to Iran. Either make a deal to end the war or he'll, quote, drive them into hell.
3: I have a big decision to make.
2: But Trump also well aware the war he started is upending the world economy. And today he tried to convince leaders a deal is coming.
1: The president also talked about Ukraine's war with Ukrainian President Zelensky.
4: We didn't hear any breakthroughs from the president nor from Zelensky when they sat down together in front of the cameras. The president did say, though, that he thought that President Putin, again, we've heard this before, that he wants to make a deal, that he thinks a deal is possible. But in terms of actual steps and progress in recent weeks to make that happen, the president was not specific.
1: ABC's Karen Travers. A grand jury in Jackson County, Mississippi, is out with a report saying it won't pursue criminal charges in the death of teenager Nolan Wells. Wells was last seen with friends on July 4th on a boat near Horn Island in the Gulf. The report says the evidence, as of now, appears to show that Wells' death was accidental, though his family is pushing back on those claims. Family attorney Ben Crump.
5: Nolan's family deserves answers. What caused recent blunt force trauma to his head? Did it contribute to his death?
1: Crump and the family demanding a more thorough investigation. Military officials say an American F-16 fighter jet crashed today near a U.S. base in western Germany. They say the pilot did manage to safely eject and is receiving medical care. The cause is now under investigation. This comes just days after a Texas National Guard F-16 crashed in Michigan. The pilot also surviving in that wreck. You're listening to ABC News.
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8: I'm meteorologist Mace Michaels. Partly cloudy tonight, a low in the low 40s. Mostly sunny and pleasant for tomorrow, a high in the mid-60s. Clouds return for Thursday, some showers around, a high in the low 60s. More showers and even some thunderstorms possible later Friday into Saturday. Lakes, great food, and friendly faces. It's all in Worthington, Minnesota, and it's worth a look. It's 52 right now.
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There's a lady that went viral after discovering what cashback at the grocery store actually means. And I desperately need to believe she was kidding. We'll talk about it next.

0: 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It's B-Dub, and if you're worried about younger generations, that they aren't learning enough about money, I have Exhibit A. A woman went viral on TikTok claiming her grocery store had been stealing from her for a year and a half. So here's what was happening. She'd use coupons. See, she saved about 50 bucks. Then the cashier would ask if she wanted cash back. She'd say, yeah, 50. Apparently, she thought that was her coupon savings being handed back to her and just discovered the $50 was coming out of her own bank account. She later said the whole thing was a joke because she's an aspiring comedian, which is great because the alternative is straight up terrifying and also very believable.
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19: I'm meteorologist Mace Michaels. Partly cloudy tonight, a low in the low 40s. Mostly sunny and pleasant for tomorrow, a high in the mid 60s. Clouds return for Thursday, some showers around, a high in the low 60s. More showers and even some thunderstorms possible later Friday into Saturday. Lakes, great food, and friendly faces. It's all in Worthington, Minnesota, and it's worth a look. Currently 51 degrees.
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0: Continuous Country, KB101. So I'm already starting to kind of kick around the can for next year's Longest Ride, which will, by the way, be the fifth year that we've raised money for Fisher House. How do I get more people involved? Where are we going to go this year? And where should we stop along the way? B-Dub Radio on Instagram, drop me some suggestions.
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0: So this song's been out for a minute, but I want to get a second look at it because it hasn't really taken off yet in terms of airplay. It's one from Brantley Gilbert called Good Damn. Give it a listen and let me know. 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

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Spam has a new permanent flavor, and apparently somebody looked at Hot Honey and said, you know what this needs? Canned meat. We'll get into that in just a minute.

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1: Continuous Country, KB 101. Hot Honey has been on everything for years now, so naturally spam is finally showing up at the party. Right around the time everybody else is wondering what the next trend is. It's B-Dub. Hot Honey Spam is officially hitting grocery store shelves as a permanent flavor. You know, the classic canned meat with that sweet and spicy hot honey thing that's going on. And Spam is really leaning into breakfast with this one. They're suggesting it on breakfast sandwiches and even waffles. And you know what? I hate that I'm saying this, but fried crispy next to some eggs, maybe on a biscuit, I'd try it. I'm not proud of that, but I would.
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7: Here's your latest forecast from the KB 101 Weather Center.
8: I'm meteorologist Mace Michaels. Partly cloudy tonight, a low in the low 40s. Mostly sunny and pleasant for tomorrow, a high in the mid 60s. Clouds return for Thursday, some showers around, a high in the low 60s. More showers and even some thunderstorms possible later Friday into Saturday. Lakes, great food, and friendly faces. It's all in Worthington, Minnesota, and it's worth a look. Currently 51 degrees.
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0: Continuous Country, KB101. First day of fall today. You know, Halloween's in a month and a half, Thanksgiving a couple months away. If you're like me, the second half of the summer kind of stalled your health journey. I'm up about probably 15 pounds from my lightest. I got another, 65 pounds, I guess, to get to my goal. This is the time to crush it. Between now and Thanksgiving, absolutely. 2 months to get to that goal. Let's make it happen.
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Nashville is already known as Music City, but Brad Pitt and Jamie Johnson think it's time for another nickname. 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
1: He's a ranch hand in a pinch, man. 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
18: Here's your latest forecast from the KB101 Weather Center.
17: I'm meteorologist Mace Michaels. Partly cloudy tonight, a low in the low 40s. Mostly sunny and pleasant for tomorrow, a high in the mid-60s. Clouds return for Thursday, some showers around, a high in the low 60s. More showers and even some thunderstorms possible later Friday into Saturday. Lakes, great food, and friendly faces. It's all in Worthington, Minnesota, and it's worth a look. It's 52 right now.
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More with Luke Bryan on the show tomorrow. And speaking of Luke, we're sending you to Vegas. Yeah, starting Monday, your chance to see Luke Bryan and Jason Aldean at Allegiant Stadium December 11th on the Double Down Tour. Have a great night. Talk to you tomorrow.

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1: From ABC News, I'm Dave Packer. Following the meeting that U.S. officials had with the Iranian delegation in New York Tuesday, President Trump now says there's a lot of momentum for Iran to make a deal. ABC's Mary Bruce.
2: President Trump arriving at the UN to deliver a now familiar warning to Iran. Either make a deal to end the war or he'll, quote, drive them into hell.
3: I have a big decision to make.
2: But Trump also well aware the war he started is upending the world economy, and he tried to convince leaders a deal is coming.
1: The president also talked about Ukraine's war with Ukrainian President Zelensky.
4: We didn't hear any breakthroughs from the president nor from Zelensky when they sat down together in front of the cameras. The president did say, though, that he thought that President Putin, again, we've heard this before, that he wants to make a deal, that he thinks a deal is possible. But in terms of actual steps and progress in recent weeks to make that happen, the president was not specific.
1: ABC's Karen Travers. A grand jury in Jackson County, Mississippi, out with a report saying it won't pursue criminal charges in the death of teenager Nolan Wells. Wells was last seen with friends July 4th on a boat near Horn Island in the Gulf. The report says the evidence, as of now, appears to show that Wells' death was accidental, although his family is pushing back on those claims. Family attorney Ben Crump.
5: Nolan's family deserves answers. What caused recent blunt force trauma to his head? Did it contribute to his death?
1: Crump of the family demanding a more thorough investigation. Military officials say an American F-16 fighter jet crashed Tuesday near a U.S. base in western Germany. They say the pilot did manage to safely eject and is receiving medical care, the cause under investigation. This comes just days after a Texas National Guard F-16 crashed in Michigan, the pilot also surviving that wreck. You're listening to ABC News.
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6: I'm meteorologist Mace Michaels. Partly cloudy tonight, a low in the low 40s. Mostly sunny and pleasant for tomorrow, a high in the mid-60s. Clouds return for Thursday, some showers around, a high in the low 60s. More showers and even some thunderstorms possible later Friday into Saturday. Lakes, great food, and friendly faces. It's all in Worthington, Minnesota, and it's worth a look. Currently 51 degrees.
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12: I'm meteorologist Mace Michaels. Partly cloudy tonight, a low in the low 40s. Mostly sunny and pleasant for tomorrow, a high in the mid-60s. Clouds return for Thursday, some showers around, a high in the low 60s. More showers and even some thunderstorms possible later Friday into Saturday. Lakes, great food, and friendly faces. It's all in Worthington, Minnesota, and it's worth a look. Currently 51 degrees.
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31: I'm meteorologist Mace Michaels. Partly cloudy tonight, a low in the low 40s. Mostly sunny and pleasant for tomorrow, a high in the mid-60s. Clouds return for Thursday, some showers around, a high in the low 60s. More showers and even some thunderstorms possible later Friday into Saturday. Lakes, great food, and friendly faces. It's all in Worthington, Minnesota, and it's worth a look. Right now it's 50.
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7: Here's your latest forecast from the KB101 Weather Center.
8: I'm meteorologist Mace Michaels. Partly cloudy tonight, a low in the low 40s. Mostly sunny and pleasant for tomorrow, a high in the mid-60s. Clouds return for Thursday, some showers around, a high in the low 60s. More showers and even some thunderstorms possible later Friday into Saturday. Lakes, great food, and friendly faces. It's all in Worthington, Minnesota, and it's worth a look. Currently 49 degrees.
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23: I'm meteorologist Mace Michaels. Partly cloudy tonight, a low in the low 40s. Mostly sunny and pleasant for tomorrow, a high in the mid 60s. Clouds return for Thursday, some showers around, a high in the low 60s. More showers and even some thunderstorms possible later Friday into Saturday. Lakes.

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1: From ABC News, I'm Sherry Preston. Hackers may have hit the FBI and made off with information on nearly every agent at the Bureau. ABC's Karen Waugh in D.C. says they may have gotten in through the FBI's job site.
2: That website is where everyone who wants to be an agent has applied since 2017. As of last night, the site was down. The notorious hacking group called Shiny Hunters claims it stole data on almost all FBI agents and everyone who ever applied. It calls the hack payback for an FBI warning in May that exposed the group's methods.
1: The hacker is posting what they say is a sample of the data, including names, home addresses, and information on family members. As the U.N. General Assembly continues in New York, ABC News Chief White House correspondent Mary Bruce says there have been talks between the U.S. and Iran.
3: The president said that his team had a three-hour-long meeting with the Iranian delegation on the sidelines of the General Assembly. And the president said Iran faces, as he described now, potential greatness or obliteration. But the president described it as a very good meeting. And the president himself, the administration has suggested that Trump is interested and willing to sit down with the Iranian leader. No signs of a meeting at that level on the books just yet, though.
1: President Trump welcomes China's leader to Washington today with a rare greeting by the president for Xi Jinping on the tarmac. But with China supporting Iran, Republican Senator Roger Wicker says,
4: I would have suggested the president not invite Xi Jinping to Washington for such a lavish welcome.
1: The family of Nolan Wells, the 18-year-old who died under mysterious circumstances in Mississippi over the 4th of July weekend, pushing for more investigation. A grand jury finding nothing criminal about his death. His mother, Christine Wansley, speaking to ABC's Lindsay Davis.
5: What did you all think was the most damning evidence?
6: I would say the blunt force trauma.
1: The medical examiner says it appears Nolan Wells drowned. 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
7: Partly cloudy today. We'll get to 65 for a high this afternoon. Tonight, mostly cloudy with a chance of scattered showers or even a thunder shower, mainly after midnight, or low down to 50. Tomorrow, a few showers in the morning, mostly cloudy all day with a high of 62. 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I'm meteorologist Sean Cable.
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12: Here's your latest forecast from the KB 101 Weather Center.
13: Partly cloudy today. We'll get to 65 for a high this afternoon. Tonight, mostly cloudy with a chance of scattered showers or even a thunder shower, mainly after midnight, or low down to 50. Tomorrow, a few showers in the morning, mostly cloudy all day with a high of 62. 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
1: From ABC News. I'm Sherry Preston. Hackers may have hit the FBI and made off with information on nearly every agent at the Bureau. ABC's Karen Waugh in D.C. says they may have gotten in through the FBI's job site.
2: That website is where everyone who wants to be an agent has applied since 2017. As of last night, the site was down. The notorious hacking group called Shiny Hunters claims it stole data on almost all FBI agents and everyone who ever applied. It calls the hack payback for an FBI warning in May that exposed the group's methods.
1: The hacker is posting what they say is a sample of the data, including names, home addresses, and information on family members. As the U.N. General Assembly continues in New York, ABC News Chief White House correspondent Mary Bruce says there have been talks between the U.S. and Iran.
3: The president said that his team had a three-hour-long meeting with the Iranian delegation on the sidelines of the General Assembly. And the president said Iran faces, as he described now, potential greatness or obliteration. But the president described it as a very good meeting. And the president himself, the administration has suggested that Trump is interested and willing to sit down with the Iranian leader. No signs of a meeting at that level on the books just yet, though.
1: President Trump welcomes China's leader to Washington today with a rare greeting by the president for Xi Jinping on the tarmac. But with China supporting Iran, Republican Senator Roger Wicker says,
4: I would have suggested the president not invite Xi Jinping to Washington for such a lavish welcome.
1: The family of Nolan Wells, the 18-year-old who died under mysterious circumstances in Mississippi over the 4th of July weekend, pushing for more investigation. A grand jury finding nothing criminal about his death. His mother, Christine Wansley, speaking to ABC's Lindsay Davis.
5: What did you all think was the most damning evidence?
6: I would say the blunt force trauma.
1: The medical examiner says it appears Nolan Wells drowned. 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
7: Partly cloudy today. We'll get to 65 for a high this afternoon. Tonight, mostly cloudy with a chance of scattered showers or even a thunder shower, mainly after midnight, or low down to 50. Tomorrow, a few showers in the morning, mostly cloudy all day with a high of 62. 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I'm meteorologist Sean Cable. 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
8: Good morning. Dave Brooks coming in with a reminder that America in the Morning finished its 41-year run last week. So from this morning onward, no more America in the Morning. But congratulations to them for 41 great years. America in the Morning moves into history. Here as well on Continuous Country, KB101.
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1: Partly cloudy today. We'll get to 65 for a high this afternoon. Tonight, mostly cloudy with a chance of scattered showers or even a thunder shower, mainly after midnight, or low down to 50. Tomorrow, a few showers in the morning, mostly cloudy all day with a high of 62. 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I'm meteorologist Sean Cable. Currently, it's 47.
2: Good morning. Dave Rooks coming in with a reminder that America in the Morning finished its 41-year run last week. So from this morning onward, no more America in the Morning. But congratulations to them for 41 great years. America in the Morning moves into history. Here as well on Continuous Country, KB101.
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1: Continuous Country, KB101, always up for a good time. Nico Moon. Good morning. I'm Dave Brooks. It's about a minute shy of 6 a.m., bright and early. Yeah, we've got one or two people calling. Wonder what happened to America in the Morning. Well, it wrapped up its 41-year run last week. We've mentioned it a couple of times, but last week, Friday, was the end. We're not just not carrying it. They're just not making the show anymore after 41 years. So congratulations to the crew. What a good run. Good morning this morning. It's a little on the cool side. There's still a frost advisory for areas of northeast Minnesota, just barely grabbing some portions of 101 country. Drive by any area body of water, though, and you're going to notice how cool it is, how foggy it is in some areas. Well, why is that? Same reason when you walk outside with your cup of coffee, you get all the steam coming off of it. It's literally a heat transfer. And the moisture with it, of course. Yeah, right. Liquids can be in three different forms. Gaseous, when it turns into fog, of course, and steam. Liquid and solid, when it turns to ice. Not that chilly. At least not here. Not yet. 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It's 6 a.m.
2: ABC News. Sherry Preston. President Trump welcomes Chinese leader Xi Jinping to the White House today. Tomorrow night, there will be a state dinner to which tech moguls Mark Zuckerberg, Jeff Bezos, and OpenAI Sam Altman have all been invited. The president back in Washington following his speech to the UN on Iran and the talks that followed. Here's ABC Chief White House Correspondent Mary Bruce.
3: The president said that his team had a three-hour-long meeting with the Iranian delegation on the sidelines of the General Assembly. And the president said Iran faces, as he described now, potential greatness or obliteration, but the president described it as a very good meeting. And the president himself, the administration has suggested that Trump is interested and willing to sit down with the Iranian leader. No signs of a meeting at that level on the books just yet, though.
2: It's common for flood warnings to be out for certain areas. It's not common for the warnings to pertain to an area this large over the next several days.
4: Almost the entire state of New Mexico is under a flood watch. El Paso also will watch 1 to 2 inch per hour rainfall rates, adding up to more than a half foot in the next 36 hours or so. Then we go to the coastal flood alerts that are already up from New Bern, North Carolina to Seaside Heights, New Jersey. A big push of water, waves, erosion possible as this coastal low develops. And then it's its proximity to the coast that will be highly dependent on what you end up seeing from New York City to Boston.
2: ABC Chief Meteorologist Ginger Z. The Department of Homeland Security denying that Venezuelan national Wilber Rafael Garces Perez had to sleep on the floor of a detention facility with a bullet still lodged in his back. Garces Perez was shot by an ICE agent in Austin, Texas, while delivering food for DoorDash. Police Chief Lisa Davis says dash cam footage from an off-duty officer who was nearby. The shooting is being analyzed.
5: Our priority is protecting the integrity of the investigation and conducting an impartial investigation based on the facts and evidence available to us.
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2: Just over a month after Hayden Panettiere's death, investigators in South Carolina have revealed she died of an accidental overdose involving several drugs.
9: The coroner saying Panettiere also had an anti-anxiety medication, a muscle relaxant, and an antipsychotic in her system. In the South Carolina apartment where she died, police say they found blue pressed pills, a straw that tested positive for fentanyl, and a white powdery substance in her suitcase.
2: That's ABC's Hannah Pataugh. The Supreme Court reaffirming the custody rights of a California couple whose surrogate refused their request to terminate the pregnancy. Here's ABC's Jim Ryan.
0: When the fetus McKenna West was carrying was diagnosed with a serious heart defect, the California couple who had hired her asked her to terminate the pregnancy. West refused, came to Texas, gave birth, and then asked for custody. But ABC News legal contributor James Sample says the surrogacy contract was clear.
10: California ruled in this matter prior to the baby's birth.
0: Now the U.S. Supreme Court has refused to step into the matter, reaffirming that custody of the baby is not with McKenna West, but with the couple who hired her. Jim Ryan, ABC News.
2: Also in the Supreme Court news, a day after an appeals court ruled that Missouri can use newly redrawn congressional maps that are friendly to the GOP, opponents have once again asked the Supreme Court to step in. The court has previously left place a ruling that required states' previous maps be used for the upcoming midterms. Sherry Preston, ABC News.
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1: Good morning. Dave Brooks joining you. It is 6:05 on a pretty decent, cool, but nothing outside the realm of expected in September kind of a morning. We're starting off at 46 downtown. News comes your way from the BemidjiNow.com newsroom. 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
13: Minnesota News Network, I'm Tasha Radel. More than 8 months after Renee Good was shot and killed by an ICE officer in Minneapolis, her mother is taking her family's call for accountability to Congress. Donna Ganger says the issue crosses political lines, noting that she is a registered Republican who voted for President Trump.
14: I voted for President Trump under the impression that these agents were here to protect the citizens of the United States, innocents like our family and the others here, against terrorists. Certainly not to accuse those of us here of being terrorists and take precious lives.
13: Ganger said her family includes people with different political views, but they are united in calling for accountability and changes in how federal officers are held responsible. Governor Tim Walz says he accepts responsibility for not doing more to stop fraud in state programs. Speaking Tuesday at the Minnesota Star Tribune's North Star Summit, Walz said he should have pushed state agencies harder as warning signs emerged. Walz acknowledged the fraud has tainted his record, but pointed to free school meals, the child tax credit, and paid family and medical leave as accomplishments he hopes will endure. Walz also ruled out running for public office again. An Ely couple, Dave and Amy Freeman, are setting out today on a 40-day trip across Minnesota, riding their bikes and towing a canoe. Their mission, called Pedal to the Polls, is to educate Minnesotans on political candidates who will protect the boundary waters from copper mining.
15: It's really important that Minnesotans step up to protect what is really, you know, an iconic part of Minnesota and also a national treasure.
13: Former Minnesota State Senator Justin Eichhorn is scheduled to be sentenced in federal court today after pleading guilty to attempted possession of child pornography.
1: Good morning. Dave Brooks joining you. It is 6:07 on your Wednesday morning. Let's get into your midweek sports report. Well, the Minnesota Twins, there was a rally. They got a nice win, 3-2. They beat the San Francisco Giants. Could have used that. Taj Bradley, by far the best season of his career. He got the win, struck out 6 batters over 6 innings worth of work. Final road game of the season will be a matinee today. The Twins will wrap it up against the San Francisco Giants at Oracle Park in San Francisco, California. 2:45 this afternoon, first pitch. 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Minnesota Vikings rolling forward. They are going to be having, of course, Kyler Murray's officially getting the start. Sunday, they'll finish out their road trip against the Tampa Bay Buccaneers at Raymond James Stadium in Tampa, Florida. 3:05 kickoff on Sunday afternoon. 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Minnesota Lynx, I don't know what the deal is here. Maybe it was that 3 weeks off for the FIBA event, but they're not looking all that sharp after coming back from the FIBA. Falling to Caitlin Clark, who looked very, very good, and her Indiana Fever. 96-77 loss. We were up by 25 at one point in Indianapolis. Chloe Bibley led Minnesota, scoring only 15 points off the bench. The Lynx have dropped now four of their last five. They're going to wrap up the regular season in this upcoming rematch tomorrow. Cheryl Reeve, head coach, benched most of the starters for the second half yesterday, and that's the question. Do you want your starters rested and ready for the playoffs, which begin the latter part of this upcoming weekend, or do you want to get some momentum to finish out the season? The Lynx will do exactly that tomorrow in a rematch with the Indiana Fever and Caitlin Clark. This time, we host at Target Center, downtown Minneapolis. 7 o'clock tip-off tomorrow night. See the game on the USA Network and their new streaming partner, Fox 9+. Minnesota Wild, in advance of the upcoming 2026-27 season, General Manager Bill Guerin, who signed a multi-year contract extension, I'd say worthy, has been voted GM of the Year. He's done some good things. Let's see if he can't continue to do some good things. I'm interested to see what is going to happen with this whole Quinn Hughes situation. Some rumors are that Hughes is fine with the way things are, but just kind of wants to see what could potentially happen with a potential trade with this. We'll see what happens. Preseason continues tonight. The Wild will take on the Dallas Stars at the American Airlines Center in Dallas, Texas. 7 o'clock face-off today, and even though it's preseason, you should be able to catch the game. You can see it on KSTC Channel 45 out of the Twin Cities and hear it on our sister station, KBUN-FM 104.5 tonight. Regular season will start next week Thursday. They'll be on the road to take on the Nashville Predators, their home opener, next Saturday, October 3rd. They'll be hosting the Boston Bruins. It is 11 past 6 on your Wednesday morning. KB101 Weather Center forecast. Let's talk weather talk. Lovely day today. Sunny, 65. A little cool this morning, but nothing out of the ordinary, especially for late September to be expected. Frost advisory for far northeastern portions of 101 country and northeastern most Minnesota. A little cool up there, but nobody's gone below freezing. Couple spots in the mid-upper 30s. But today will be a lovely day. Clouds are going to thicken up tonight. We'll drop down to 51. Now, overnight and early tomorrow, we could see some showers, maybe some thunderstorms. Nothing too dramatic, but some nice needed rain. We'll take it. Definitely could take whatever rain we get. So garden variety stuff. Plan on the first half of your day being on the active side. You'll be going to work, going to school with rain gear tomorrow. Do not leave the windows on your car rolled down tonight. You're going to regret it in the morning. We'll see some showers finally breaking up and giving way. We'll see some cloud breakage, but really not too much. Cloudy throughout. Look for a high through 61 tomorrow. Friday, mostly cloudy and 67. And for the upcoming weekend, another system is going to be coming through. It's not going to be a washout of a weekend. It's not going to be a lost weekend. Still get some projects in, but like I said, it's not going to be a settled weekend. You can prepare for getting chased in a few times over the course of the weekend. There will be showers, particularly on Saturday, and another round coming in on Sunday, possibly especially later on Sunday night. But if you have to plan an outdoor event for this coming weekend, Saturday versus Sunday, go outside on Sunday, because I think Saturday we're going to get chased in just a few times. Next work week is looking to be fairly peaceful. Average temperatures, mid-60s or so, and there will be one or two chances for some more showers. So starting early tomorrow, this time tomorrow, likely going to be raining. We'll be starting a trend of some hit-and-miss kind of days. Downtown at the moment, not the case at the moment. We've got a lovely start to your Wednesday. Some steam coming off those area lakes. It's a heat transfer, kind of nice. So some of the low-lying areas, some of the areas by the waterways, maybe a little foggy or steamy perhaps, just coming off the lakes. coming off the rivers, coming off the ponds. Downtown Bemidji, we've got a barometer that is currently at 30.39, that barometric pressure. At the moment, it is, for the most part, steady. Little up, little down, kind of evens out in the wash. Wind is out of the south and east, light, about 5 to 10. We have a dew point at 46, and temperature's pretty close to that mark. The status around the land of 10,000 lakes, Big Fork. They got chilly yesterday. They're cool, but nothing too stupid. They're at 38 at the moment. Clear over Duluth, at least up on the hill. They're at 44. Halleck is overcast. They're at 50. Here in downtown Bemidji, we're at over 46. A break in the clouds, some stars. That's your forecast here at your weather station, and that'll get your Wednesday morning off and running. 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

0: Continuous Country KB101 newcomer Zach John King. He's sipping. Good morning. I'm Dave Brooks. I'm also sipping a nice, good, hot cup of Joe. Very appropriate on a morning like this. Drove through a kind of a fog bank, almost more of a steam bank. Now, the water, it's warmer than the air, so you get that steam coming off of it, which is exactly what happens to your coffee when you do that. Doesn't really happen to your milk because it's cooler than the room temp, right? It's a heat transfer is why it goes. That's why your cold milk warms up over the morning time because the heat from the house, just the room temp, better than the temperature inside the cup. So it kind of, it's the trying to regulate is what it is. So driving through that steam bank this morning, that's exactly that, trying to catch up with the air temp. The lake temp just kind of dumping the heat out little by little by little. It's getting a little cooler out there. Nice and nice and cozy, though, as you come on in. You got to go in with your windshield wipers just because of the fog forming up on your windshield, but that's okay. But a nice warm beverage. I've got the coffee going this morning. The official KB101 Morning Show coffee, the Kona Blend. Nice taste of the islands. Comes courtesy of Pepsi Nye Bottling and Northern Lakes Vending. I say thank you to them and to all of you out there that are trying to struggle and locate where are your feet. Yeah, happens to me too. Not the smartest thing in the morning. You could tell. Here's a cheers to you. I'll share a sip of good morning with you. Good morning indeed. Hey, how many of you prefer a cool bedroom? How many of you prefer to get into some sort of a spat in the morning time that it's gotten a little too chilly in there? You wake up and there's some people direct from Hudson Bay camped out of the foot of your bed saying, oh, very comfortable here. Yeah, I like a cool bedroom too. It makes the covers go a little better. There's nothing worse like waking up at 2 in the morning and you're sweating because your covers are too efficient. A little cool. I don't mind that at all. But, you know, sometimes that's one of the battles. Anybody that's very good seamstress or very good with fill, if you could come up with like a comforter, like a quilt that is warm on one side, more, you know, insulating and less so on the other without looking bizarre and lopsided, that's the tricky part. Make it solid, warm for her, chilled for him. Oh, you'd make yourself quite a hit right there. There's your challenge. We've got a forecast we'll get to, but something brand new from a good up-and-comer. It's incoming next here on the KB101 Morning Show. And if I didn't say so yet, good morning to you.
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0: Half past six on your Wednesday morning, up-and-coming Parker McCollum. He's got a new one, and it's killing me. This is on Continuous Country KB 101.

Continuous Country KB101. That's off of her sixth album, 1993's Only What I Feel. Patti Loveless, You Will. Good morning. Dave Brooks joining you here. Well, it's the first official morning of fall. It happened just about sunset last night, the fall equinox. Did something magical happen? No. Anyone feel magical tingles on the back of their neck? No. Honestly, it was had some stuff going on in the back of the house. So when it actually happened, just kind of just went on by. Even last night when I took a moment going out with the dog, sitting out in the evening and just kind of taking it in for a moment. Didn't remember. I was more aware of the moon. Oh, that's right. We have a full moon. The harvest moon coming on Saturday, which may be difficult to see. And, you know, of all full moons, they all have a name. Harvest moon seems to be the one that is the most popular of all the moons, short of a blue moon, which is just the second in the same month. But there will be another one of those before the end of the year, three this year. But yeah, the harvest moon will be Saturday. I think Mother Nature is going to get in the way of it. So the rain is coming. Rain will be here this time tomorrow and again Saturday. So we'll see how things are going to go. But yeah, here we are. You know, and funny enough, sitting outside, just kind of taking it in. I've had some, what are you doing sitting outside? What do you mean? What am I? Why wouldn't I sit outside? It's a nice evening. Well, yeah, but you're just kind of.

0: sitting outside. Would it be less bizarre if I was a smoker? Would you think less? Well, he's just out there in the backyard having a smoke. Pretty normal. Yeah, what's wrong with just sitting outside and enjoying? See the half moon or over half moon, just kind of enjoying the evening, seeing some of those solar lights turned on, you know, whatever, just enjoying the evening. Apparently, it seems a little bizarre. I think that is a little bizarre. If you're out enjoying the morning before your rush gets rolling, hey, you're a man after my own heart. 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
0: 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Plenty of sun today, 65, wind out of the south and east, about 5 to 15. Clouds will be on the increase tonight. Should be a lovely day. Enjoy it. tomorrow, starting actually overnight, probably more appropriate to say not so much late tonight or early tomorrow would be the better way. Here comes a system, some showers, even some lightning and thunder, garden variety stuff. But plan on the road to work, the road to school. Don't bring the bike. Don't be a walker if you can get away with it. It's going to be on the rainy side tomorrow. Look for a high temp reaching 61. Things will improve once we get to about lunchtime and beyond. Cloudy tomorrow night, down to 54. Current conditions and the radar next.
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0: Downtown and around town, the radar is clear and quiet. Pressure downtown steady. Light southeast breeze and 46 downtown. That is your forecast here at your weather station. It happens to be the number one song in the country, and it's off of his brand new The Way I Am album. Just came out this spring. 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

0: continuous country. KB101 newcomer Graylin James just announced in the last week he's going to be on that big Kenny Chesney lineup when they swing through U.S. Bank Stadium come May 2027. Tickets go on sale Friday, by the way. Good morning. I'm Dave Brooks. Well, we're getting cooler. That's to be expected this time of year. And also to be expected whether there will be a big El Nino or not. Going to be chilly in those winter months. Jackets, boots, snow pants, you know, the Minnesota winter wear. Let's make sure we're all geared up for it. More to the point, let's make sure the kids, they're ready to go, right? We kind of make sure they're set before we're set. You can make those donations of good quality, new or even gently used, currently used, but in still good quality, for the Coats for the Community Drive going on from the Bemidji Area United Way. Drop them off at the Dress Club Cleaners, Lucan's Village Foods, either location, north or south, or at the United Way office itself. 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Coats for the Community, it's going on from the Bemidji Area United Way and continuous country KB101. 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
1: From ABC News, I'm Sherry Preston. President Trump now back in Washington following his address to the UN General Assembly, at which he said Iran can either choose peace or annihilation. Here's ABC senior political reporter Rachel Scott.
2: Just hours after the president leveled threats against Iran, his special envoy Steve Witkoff and son-in-law Jared Kushner were on the sidelines of the UN, holding indirect talks with Iranian officials through mediators. But it's unclear if any progress was made. The president, keenly aware Iran has upended the global economy, making a plea to the United Nations to isolate Iran to bring down energy prices.
1: Iran's president will this morning address the UN General Assembly. All that as gas prices continue to rise.
3: Regular gas this morning, $4.49 a gallon. That's the highest since May, and it's up from $2.94 at the start of the Iran war. Diesel is now averaging $6.52 a gallon. That's up from $3.74 when the war began. And now President Trump and a growing list of Republican lawmakers are pushing for a ban on U.S. diesel exports.
1: ABC's Elizabeth Schulze. Chinese leader Xi Jinping will be at the White House today. Tomorrow there is a state dinner. Sources say the FBI is investigating a possible breach of its job application site.
4: As proof, the hackers posted what they claim is a sample of about 5,000 agents' names, home addresses, social security numbers, and in some cases, names of their family members. Reuters reports it matched details for at least 10 people, including FBI Director Kash Patel. And the FBI says it's investigating the hackers' claims.
1: ABC's Karen Hua, a hacking group called Shiny Hunters, is claiming responsibility, said to be in retaliation for the FBI exposing its methods. Contradicting what Health Secretary Robert F. Kennedy has claimed, the new study of over 1.5 million children in Denmark shows taking Tylenol during pregnancy has no effect on the child developing autism. This is ABC News.
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1: Flags is being sued by 100 people who say they suffered brain injuries after riding the X2 roller coaster at Six Flags Magic Mountain in Southern California. Among them, Pamela Guillen, who says she passed out and ended up hospitalized after riding it.
8: I have suffered a traumatic brain injury and needed emergency brain surgery to stop the bleeding and had to be intubated. I was in a coma. I spent almost a month at the hospital.
1: Six Flags says the ride cannot cause brain injury in a normal rider using it as instructed. The popular social media influencer Clavicular, tied to the online looks-maxing fad, is now charged in Massachusetts with raping a 17-year-old girl, according to a criminal complaint. Here's ABC's Ashant Singh.
9: This all stems from a case back in 2025 of May where the victim, who basically alleged that Braden Peters, who goes by Clavicular, injected her with Aqualix, this fat-dissolving substance that is not approved by the FDA, and it was during a live stream in 2025 without the victim's consent. So the lawsuit also accuses Peters of non-consensual sexual encounters with the victim at his parents' home in Cape Cod while she was a minor at the time and was actually intoxicated.
1: Clavicular, real name Braden Peters, responding by saying this happens to all successful young men. People try to come for your money. If you went to the Cardinals game in St. Louis September 12th, the health department says somebody in Section 141 has been diagnosed with measles. Sherry Preston, ABC News.
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0: Good morning. Dave Brooks joining you 6 past 7 on a pretty good start to your Wednesday. We're firing off this morning with 46 downtown. News comes your way courtesy of Bemidji's Best Fitness Center, Snap Fitness. 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News also comes from the BemidjiNow.com newsroom. Stories that we're following from around the state and the region. That's incoming next with the Minnesota News Network.
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12: Minnesota News Network, I'm Tasha Radal. Minnesota law enforcement agencies are getting their first comprehensive statewide guidelines for investigating sexual assaults. The Bureau of Criminal Apprehension will unveil the Minnesota Guide to Sexual Assault Investigations this afternoon. The guide is designed to provide consistent, victim-centered practices for agencies across the state. The woman who captured video of federal agents fatally shooting Alex Preddy says the moments after he was taken to the ground remain vivid 8 months later. Stella Carlson told members of Congress Tuesday she was standing just feet away.
13: In that moment, I believe Alex made a choice to be righteous, kind, and brave, to stand up for his neighbors being assaulted in the street. And then they shot him again and again and again. Alex was flat on the ground, his limbs spread out. There was no movement. The agents fled quickly. I watched Alex die. It all happened so fast.
12: The families of Alex Preddy and Renee Good are asking Congress to create a clearer path for holding federal officers accountable when people are harmed. Governor Tim Walz says he accepts responsibility for not doing more to stop fraud in state programs. Speaking Tuesday at the Minnesota Star Tribune's North Star Summit, Walz said he should have pushed state agencies harder as warning signs emerged. Walz acknowledged the fraud has tainted his record, but pointed to free school meals, the child tax credit, and paid family and medical leave as accomplishments he hopes will endure. Walz also ruled out running for public office again.
0: Good morning. Dave Brooks joining you. It is 7 on your Wednesday morning. Your sports report, it's incoming next, and it comes your way courtesy of Galen's Fresh Foods and Hardware, Bagley's only locally owned supermarket.
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0: I went shopping, and you know what I found? I found a Kev.
15: You did?
0: It was like Cabbage Patch Kid crisis. People were fighting in the aisles over their own Kev.
15: Here I am. I'm the only one.
0: You're the only one that didn't have yarn for hair. That makes I'm less creepy.
15: Yeah, I didn't have. I don't have anything for hair, Dave.
0: That's not necessarily true. Your eyebrows look quite bushy.
15: Yes.
0: Like Michael Dukakis. Kids, you can Google 1988 for that.
15: Yes. All right. Well, the Twins got a win last night, Dave. A 3-2 win over the Giants, for whatever that's worth.
0: I also read at one point they found some non-scorched wreckage from the Hindenburg. I mean, that's good,
15: yes.
0: I suppose.
15: Yeah. Luke Kuechel tripled home the first run. Brooks Lee singled him home. Walker Jenkins accounted for the third run with a solo homer. Taj Bradley got the win. He struck out 6-for-6 and allowed only 3 hits. And they'll wrap up the series today at 2:45. Meanwhile, the Minnesota Lynx lost last night in Indiana. It wasn't pretty. 96-77. They've lost 4 of their last 5 now. Libby Miles did not play, and head coach Cheryl Reeve benched the rest of the starters with about 25 minutes left. They did secure the number 1 overall seed, with Golden State losing last night, and they'll wrap up the regular season hosting Indiana tomorrow night at Target Center. Wilder back in action tonight in the preseason in Dallas taking on the Stars. And the Vikings are back at practice getting ready for Tampa Bay Sunday at 3:05. That'll be a 1 o'clock pregame on KBUN Sports Radio 104.5. And yes, Kyler Murray will be under center with the first team in practice this week because he has been cleared to play on Sunday and will start against the Buccaneers. Gophers getting ready for their late night football game against Washington, 10 o'clock Saturday night in Washington. It'll be an 8 o'clock pregame on KBUN+. Plus, the Beavers at 2 o'clock will take on Minot State in their homecoming game. And the Lumberjacks will have their homecoming game Friday night with Sauk Rapids at 7 o'clock. That, of course, will be on the Lumberjack Radio Network. Locally, a lot of stuff going on. The Lumberjack boys and girls cross-country teams are the Begley-Fauston invite. Boys took first with Will Ames fourth individually. Blake DeWitt, Devin Bedler, Paul Hodapp, and Kyle Millar all went 6th through 9th. To crack the top 10. And the girls took second with Chloe Derby second individually. Both teams will be at the Hibbing invite tomorrow. Lumberjack girls swimmers and divers, a 110-74 win at St. Cloud Apollo last night. The 200 medley, 200 free, and 400 free relay teams all took first. Quinn Fright won the 500 free, Finley Zothman the 100 fly, and the 200 free, and Kiara Strootman the 100 breaststroke, 200 IM. And Kylie Sonneman took the diving competition. The Jacks will host Park Rapids on Tuesday. Lumberjack girls soccer team, a 1-1 draw with Alexandria yesterday. The Jacks led through a 36th-minute goal from Maya Thompson, but Alec equalized with just over 6 minutes remaining. Bryn Clares made 2 saves. Bemidji now 8-2-1, and they'll be at Elk River tomorrow. Girls tennis team lost a 4-3 match with Brainerd yesterday. Brainerd's Jada Holst beat Bemidji's Lily Karen in an epic battle. 6-4, 4-6, 7-6. Took 3 hours at number 2 singles, and that decided the team result. Bailey Roop and Natalie Wongberg got wins for Bemidji. Millie Cannott and Zoe McNallen in doubles. Bemidji now 11-6, and they'll be at Fergus Falls on Thursday. Boys soccer team lost to St. Cloud Tech 3-1. Ashton Wright had the goal, and the Jacks are 3-7. They will host Sartell tomorrow. Activities Director Kristen McCray of Bemidji High School will retire at the end of December, ending a 4-year tenure as AD that began in December of 2022. She'd been with the Bemidji High School since 1992, primarily as a teacher and coach of the girls and boys swimming and diving teams. Bemidji native Landon Cannott has announced a verbal commitment to play college hockey for the University of Wisconsin. Following his sophomore season at Bemidji High School, Cannott was selected for a 2-year residency with the USA Hockey National Team Development Program. His uncle, Todd Cannott, is the associate head coach of the Wisconsin Badgers. Meanwhile, the BSU men's golfers at the Jewel Invite wrapped up with a third-place finish, with Jack Hagberg tied for 6th individually and Valentin Ortiz tied for 9th. The women's team was 9th at the Jewel Invite, with Lauren Kamen tied for 16th. The men will be at the Skip Wagnon Invite in Oklahoma October 5th and 6th, while the women those same 2 days will be at the Battle of the North in Minot. High school volleyball in Paul Bunyan Country last night. Bagley improved to 7-2 with a 3-0 win over Ataboro West. Northam Kellyer eked out a 5-set win over Little Fork Big Falls. Winnemac down in Norman County East Euland Hitterdahl in 4. While Park Rapids edged Staples Motley in 5, and Nevis a 3-1 win over Verndale. Clibber-Gonvick was swept by Manomanawabin. Deer River lost 3-0 to Hill City Northland. Fauston fell in 5 to Roseau, and Walker Hackensack-Akeley was swept by Thief River Falls. And that is what's going on in sports.
0: Kevin, you have my most sincere appreciation.
15: Thank you, Dave.
0: No, thank you, sir.
15: You're welcome.
0: It is 7:15. Always be appreciative in life. 7:15 Wednesday morning. 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They'll keep you rolling down the road. Plenty of sun today, 65 today. Southeast breeze, 5 to 15, going to be lovely. Clouds will be on the increase. When you get ready for bed, though, make sure windows are closed, at least on your car, and make sure things you don't want to get wet aren't going to get wet, because probably less appropriately to say later tonight, more appropriate to say early tomorrow and until about lunchtime tomorrow. Here comes some rain, maybe some lightning bolts as well. Nothing too much, garden variety. That'll be the way of things, though, tomorrow, at least for the first half of the day. Cloudy, 61. Rain should be moving out lunchtime or so, 61 for the high. Cloudy and 54 tomorrow night. Also looking less than settled for the upcoming weekend, Saturday in particular. Current conditions and the radar next.
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0: Downtown and around town, the radar screen clear and quiet. Barometer is steady for now, 30.38. Light southeast breeze, 5 to 10. Dew point is at 46. The status around the land of 10,000 lakes. Duluth, at least over the harbor, they're mostly clear. They're at 48. Detroit Lakes clear and 48. International Falls clear, 37. Nobody's much cooler than that, though, although they did go at an even 30 this morning in Crane Lake. That's their current temp. Downtown Bemidji, largely overcast, a few breaks, and 46. That is your forecast here at your weather station. That will bring you up to date from your news and information leader. It is 17 past 7 Wednesday morning. 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

0: Contiguous country. KB101, let him in anyway. That's Blake Shelton. Good morning. I'm Dave Brooks, 7:24 on your Wednesday morning. We got to have a bunch of happy, smiley people around now. We got into September before the first leaf had even really changed, and people that wanted to go and wrap themselves up in the warm, snuggly, cozy fall stuff, well, they were just, their deodorant was kicking out by 10 a.m. at the back end of breakfast, and they're sweating, but they didn't want to take it off. They've been waiting for so long to put on the warm, cuddly, well, now finally they got a smile on their face. Inversely, now I've known a few people that have worn shorts all year round. 40 below in January, yep, shorts, sandals, maybe even, possibly. Yeah, that's kind of been the case. Short sleeves, shirts as well. The shorts and sweatshirt, that's an interesting combo, but it does go well in the summer months. But now that we're finally there, do you know some people that are having a hard time letting it go? You can wear the Aloha shirt year-round. That's really not that big of a deal. But how many folks do you know have a hard time kind of letting those warm weather things go away? Whether it's lemonade and iced tea, these are stuff you can drink year-round, honestly, but they're kind of staples of the time of year that they are. Iced tea and Aloha shirt and their sandals, and it's in some places this morning just barely got to below freezing. Yeah, it's okay. It's that kind of transitional time of year. It's kind of funny if you got a picture with somebody dressed like it's July, hugging up against somebody dressed like it's the middle of October. Yeah, sometimes opposites attract. What's pulling me in is what we call the Trivia Challenge, your chance to get in and get your win and grab some bragging rights and a prize. All the lowdown is incoming next on the KB101 Morning Show. Good morning to you.
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0: It is 7:30 on your Wednesday morning. It would be a lovely time to get your chance in to go at the Trivia Challenge. Here's how it works. I've got two trivia categories. Your job is to call me up and pick out which one of those two categories you think is going to work for you. Get the question that follows there correct, and you've got to win bragging rights and a prize that could lead down many a cobbled road. So long as you've not won the Trivia Challenge inside the last 30 days, call now, 218-444-1011, or toll-free, 1-888-77-KB101. Your chance at the Trivia Challenge is now. Good morning and welcome to the Trivia Challenge. What is your name? Where are you calling from?
11: Good morning, Dave. This is Will from Bemidji.
0: Will, you've got all kinds of enthusiasm behind your voice. Did you win a scratch-off tab yesterday? What happened?
11: It's been a while since I've talked to you.
0: And you were missing me that much and the restraining order has expired? Is that what you're trying to say?
11: Indeed.
0: Well, Will, welcome back. Two categories. Are you ready for a stroll of knowledge?
11: Yep.
0: Category number one, big holes. Or category number two, state your case. Which category would you like to start with this morning, Will?
11: Let's do state your case.
0: State your case. We're talking about states. Are you a fan of license plates and the different license plates when you see one from out of town?
11: Yeah.
0: This might help you out then. There is a state, and there's only a couple of states it could be, so it's already automatically narrowed down for you, known as the Grand Canyon State. It even says so on the license plate. Which U.S. state is also known as the Grand Canyon State?
11: I think that is Colorado.
0: Colorado. Well, Colorado not known for the big canyon. They're known for the big mountains. So, Will, unfortunately, despite the enthusiasm, I got to let you run. But if you want to call me back with a different answer, you certainly can. But, Will, I got to let you go.

0: had it on his license plate right outside the building all summer long. Cammy, you must have drove by and saw it, or you're just that smart. Cammy, hold tight. I'm going to get some details from you and to you, okay?
1: Okay.
0: All right, hold tight. You were close, Will. Colorado, Arizona, they're right there, but one's got peaks and mountains. The other one's known for the big valley, so to speak. That is the Grand Canyon in Arizona. Cammy, got it? Your next chance to get it is going to come around tomorrow and every weekday morning, 7:30, here on the KB101 Morning Show. She's doing quite well these days. She's a newcomer, but she's making a name for herself. This is Stella Lefty on Continuous Country KB101.

continuous country. KB 101, Stella Lefty, Boston. That is off of her debut Long Way Home album. Just came out at the tail end of August, about a month back. Good morning. I'm Dave Brooks, 7:36 on your Wednesday morning. Still swimming? You can. I mean, swimming in the water. My brother lives out east, and he's coming home for a visit, and that was one of his questions. Is the water still swimmable? I answered him this way. I said, well, you know, any zoo can be a petting zoo if you're brave enough. You can always go swimming. I was in the water, actually, less than a week before Thanksgiving last year. It was chilly, just to put it mildly. Now, I wasn't swimming in it. I was working on something. But you ever been in water so cold it feels like little, you know, pinpricks all over your, you know, knee down or wherever you are? Yeah, it felt like that. I walked out of the water for a bit and I had to sit and just kind of let the feeling get back to my legs. I have been in icy water. I've gone swimming on New Year's in the lake. We used to have an early, late swim record at our place. Who could swim the latest into the season? Who could jump into the earliest? Now, the earliest was kind of dependent on when the ice came off. If the ice wasn't coming off, you know, in February, you weren't going swimming unless there was an open spot, and in which case, you better be darned careful. Well, there was an open spot with a very, very minor current that went through it. We went earlier in the day, checked how big the current was. We had people on the shore with, you know, throw ropes and that kind of thing and flotation things. It was fun. It was a great time. It's one of those things you do.

0: kind of only one time, and we did it right at New Year's, so it was just a few seconds before midnight and a few seconds after midnight, so it's an early and late swim record that you can never beat. You can only tie it, but it was fun. But then again, going swimming in September, you certainly can, but at the same time, oh, that involuntary yodel. I mean, some people in the Polar Bear Club get off on that kind of thing. Me, myself, I'll be watching from the side wrapped in a Hudson Bay blanket. Okay, I would go do it too, if I had to, if I had to look tough to do it. Forecast breakdown from the KB 101 Weather Center is incoming next.
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0: 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It's internet for the way you live. Plenty of sun, high about 65 and a southeast breeze, but 5 to 15. Clouds are going to thicken up tonight. We'll drop it down to 51. Now, after bedtime, more appropriately to say early tomorrow and through about the lunch hour, going to be some rain, maybe some lightning and thunder. It's possible. Look for an otherwise cloudy day, 61 for the high. Once we get past about lunchtime or so, the rain should be wrapped up and moved out, wind out of the south. 5 to 15 will be cloudy and uneventful by tomorrow night. But when you get ready for bed tonight, car windows, if you keep them cracked, nope, not tomorrow. Any outdoor stuff you don't want to get wet, make your plans tonight. Current conditions and the radar next.
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0: Downtown and around town, the radar screen, we're clear, quiet, uneventful. There is some fog in places, especially around the lakeside, which is actually officially a heat dump. That's the temperature in the water going down, and just like a hot cup of coffee out in the chilly backyard, that steam, that's the heat, literally leaving the big bowl of water out there. Pressure downtown is steady, light southeast breeze, right around 10, 47 downtown. That is your forecast right here at your weather station. This is the brand newest from newcomer Chase Matthew. He's holding it down this morning on Continuous Country KB 101.

0: Continuous Country, KB101, Breakfast Jelly Roll. Put your hands up. Mercy. It is about 10 in front of 8 on your Wednesday morning. Hey, tomorrow, those of you grillers in the backyard, tailgating season is already here. One of those Traeger Ironwood extra large size. This is the Ferrari of grilling pellet grill. It's got Wi-Fi, all kinds of stuff. Ace on the Lake. I know what you're thinking. What do I need Wi-Fi for in a grill? I mean, for burgers and brats, probably not. Anyone planning on doing a turkey for Thanksgiving? You want to hang out outside at the tail end of November? Now the Wi-Fi comes in handy. You can sit there and watch the game inside, comfortable and warm, and check your phone. Yep, meat's not done yet. That's what Wi-Fi is for. It's going to be on the auction block tomorrow. It's a $2,100 valued certificate, but what will it go for? We'll find out tomorrow. First bids come in at 6 a.m. It'll go until 7 o'clock sharp tomorrow night. Take a look for yourself. And by the way, whether or not you're going to bid on the auction item, everything else, you could save an additional 15% if you use the code word GRILL. That's for tomorrow and tomorrow only. 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

0: Continuous Country, KB101. Gonna kid myself, John Morgan. Good morning. I'm Dave Brooks. Good start to your Wednesday. A little gray, cool, but you know, September, not bad. How many of you or know somebody that's around you that has what you might consider a bizarre morning ritual? Now, I'm not talking about the general differences between morning people and non-morning people. That's its own thing. I mean, remember the movie The Proposal, and Sandra Bullock goes off into the woods for a walk and runs across Betty White, who's doing a dance, which, you know, seemed very nice and pretty cool, and she got into it. But at the first moment, kind of grabs you like, huh? Anybody have anybody that runs into something along that? Okay, I suppose you could consider the differences between morning people and night owls. That could be its own bizarre routine. What do you mean you're waking up all bright-eyed and bushy-tailed? Eh, I get that too. We are KBHP Bemidji, Walker, Park Rapids, and Lake Irving, a service of Paul Bunyan Broadcasting, streaming through the on-air mobile app powered by Nature's Edge Garden Center, 47 downtown. It's 8 and time for ABC News.
1: ABC News. I'm Sherry Preston. With President Trump threatening before the UN General Assembly to either work with Iran or annihilate them, today Iran's president will address the body. The war, which the president said would be over in 6 weeks, is coming up on its seven-month anniversary, with gas and diesel prices rising nearly every day. The midterms now less than 6 months away, and some want to ban exports of diesel to help bring that price down.
2: President Trump and a growing list of Republican lawmakers are pushing for a ban on U.S. diesel exports. But oil analysts are warning that that plan will backfire. Diesel prices are set in the global market, and the U.S. actually already makes more diesel than it uses. So refiners say if they can't ship it to other places, they will cut back on production, and prices will actually end up going up here at home.
1: ABC's Elizabeth Schulze, gasoline now averaging $4.49 a gallon, and with winter approaching, home heating oil is also significantly higher than last year. The Iran war and energy prices expected to dominate conversation as the president welcomes Chinese President Xi Jinping to the White House today. ABC's Britt Clenett is in Chengdu, China.
3: You can expect Trump maybe publicly to keep it cordial. He might press Xi on Iran and on the Russia relationship behind the scenes, using that sanctions authority as leverage. But Xi will present China as the responsible great power, the one who can help end the Iran war and stabilize energy markets. So really, we can't expect either leader to give ground on this.
1: Artificial intelligence will also be a big topic. Virtually the entire state of New Mexico is under a flash flood watch today. ABC's Trevor Ault is there.
4: We know last night parts of northern New Mexico were hammered by monsoon rainfall. Mora County saw 5 inches of rain. It prompted a flash flood warning with so many streets suddenly flooded. 2 people needed rescued. Officials are begging people to stay away from these flooded areas because we are expecting a lot more of them.
1: He's in Rio Doso. This is ABC News.
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1: It's one of the most famous roller coasters in the world, X2, at Six Flags Magic Mountain in Southern California. More than 100 people are suing Six Flags, saying that coaster caused them permanent brain damage. Christopher Baloney represents several of those people, including...
9: Naomi, 25 years old, still hasn't come home. Her parents, Artemis and Josh, are with her every single day and wonder when she's going to be able to breathe on her own again.
1: Six Flags says the ride is safe. A Republican senator is calling for an investigation into the relationship of President Trump's son, Donald Trump Jr., and the Russian oligarch who paid for several lavish parties following his wedding over the summer. Here's ABC's Rachel Scott.
6: This is a rare break, not just an investigation, but Senator John Curtis is also calling for a subpoena of the president's son after reports that a Russian oligarch with close ties to President Putin paid for a lavish wedding after party for the president's son. Now, the Trump family has said that this was a gift, but Curtis says that a toaster is a wedding gift, not a private wedding lavish after party.
1: The Trump family also says Don Jr. is paying the oligarch back for the wedding parties. Hurricane Polo has grown into one of the most powerful Pacific cyclones in decades as it begins to skirt Mexico's southwestern coast as a Category 5 storm. It's described as extremely dangerous. I'm Sherry Preston, ABC News.
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12: The man convicted of killing former Minnesota House Speaker Melissa Hortman and her husband is expected back in federal court this afternoon. Vance Belter will stand before a judge for a status hearing concerning his restitution. The defendant was sentenced in July to 2 life sentences and an additional 40 years for the attacks. In June, Belter pleaded guilty in federal court to killing Hortman and her spouse and their dog. He also confessed to wounding State Senator John Hoffman and his wife Yvette in a shooting that also targeted their daughter Hope. Meanwhile, Belter pleaded not guilty to state charges and is scheduled to go to trial on November 2nd. No one is in custody after 2 men were gunned down in a park in Willmar. The shooting happened last night in Rao Park. A 20-year-old and a 19-year-old died from their injuries. A third man was taken to St. Cloud Hospital in critical condition. Police believe the shooting was an isolated incident and it was not a random act of violence. The ACLU of Minnesota is suing Detroit Lakes Public Schools over its ban on rainbow symbols. Detroit Lakes voted 4-2 in July to prohibit non-school-sponsored materials, including rainbow stickers, posters, flags, and buttons. The lawsuit argues the policy violates free speech and equal protection rights under the Minnesota Constitution. The ACLU also says the board adopted the policy without giving the public advance notice. Detroit Lakes says administrators haven't ordered schools to remove any materials. And Bemidji State University's Center for Empowered Communities is partnering with the Duluth-based Arrowhead Regional Development Commission to develop a regional climate resilience plan for northeast and central Minnesota in an effort led by Dr. Anna Carlson. The $1.22 million project is funded by Minnesota's Environment and Natural Resources Trust Fund. The Arrowhead RDC is leading the project with support from the Bemidji-based Headwaters RDC, the University of Minnesota's Minnesota Climate Action Partnership, Bemidji State, and others. Now you're up to date at Continuous Country, KB101. 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
14: Minnesota News Network, I'm Tasha Radel. More than 8 months after Renee Good was shot and killed by an ICE officer in Minneapolis, her mother is taking her family's call for accountability to Congress. Donna Ganger says the issue crosses political lines, noting that she is a registered Republican who voted for President Trump.
15: I voted for President Trump under the impression that these agents were here to protect the citizens of the United States, innocents like our family and the others here, against terrorists. Certainly not to accuse those of us here of being terrorists and take precious lives.
14: Ganger said her family includes people with different political views, but they are united in calling for accountability and changes in how federal officers are held responsible. Governor Tim Walz says he accepts responsibility for not doing more to stop fraud in state programs. Speaking Tuesday at the Minnesota Star Tribune's North Star Summit, Walz said he should have pushed state agencies harder as warning signs emerged. Walz acknowledged the fraud has tainted his record, but pointed to free school meals, the child tax credit, and paid family and medical leave as accomplishments he hopes will endure. Walz also ruled out running for public office again. An Ely couple, Dave and Amy Freeman, are setting out today on a 40-day trip across Minnesota, riding their bikes and towing a canoe. Their mission, called Pedal to the Polls, is to educate Minnesotans on political candidates who will protect the boundary waters from copper mining.
16: It's really important that Minnesotans step up to protect what is really, you know, an iconic part of Minnesota and also a national treasure.
14: Former Minnesota State Senator Justin Eichhorn is scheduled to be sentenced in federal court today after pleading guilty to attempted possession of child pornography.
0: Good morning. Dave Brooks joining you. It is 10 past 8 on your Wednesday morning. Your sport report, it's in next, and it comes your way courtesy of the Bemidji Chrysler Center and Honda of Bemidji, making dreams come true, four wheels at a time.
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0: It's 11 past 8. Kevin.
18: Right here, man.
0: Hey, good morning, man. Didn't want you to wake up too harshly. No, I wanted it to be gentle.
18: I'm good.
0: I wanted like birds and flowers and tweeting sounds to wake you up, not that mechanical Disney hand that slaps you in the face.
18: Yeah.
0: Get up.
18: Whatever it takes, man. Whatever it takes.
0: Well, I could see why you might be lulled to sleep. Twins win, but, you know, it doesn't really matter. And the Lynx didn't. I mean, for going into the playoffs, number one seed overall, they're not looking like a house of fire.
18: Not right now.
0: Being lulled to sleep.
18: Yep. It's kind of a quiet part of the week in the Minnesota sports scene. The Twins are just kind of playing out the string till the end of the season, which will be Sunday. Did get a win over the Giants last night, 3-2. They scored twice in the sixth inning to take a 2-1 lead. Luke Kuechel tripled home the first run. Brooks Lee single home Kuechel. And Walker Jenkins gave the Twins a 3-1 lead with a solo homer in the seventh. Taj Bradley got the win. Went six innings, allowed three hits, struck out six. And they'll wrap up the series today at 2:45. 2 o'clock pregame on KBUN Sports Radio 104.5 and KBUN Plus FM 100.1. Lynx lost on the road, as we noted. They've lost four out of their last five, 96-77. Olivia Miles didn't play at all, and they rested all of their starters with about 25 minutes left. So they fall big. They still earn the number one seed because Golden State got beat last night. They have one more game left in the regular season. That's tomorrow night at Target Center when they host Indiana at 7 o'clock. Wild are back in preseason action tonight down in Dallas. And, of course, the Vikings get back to practice today, getting ready for Sunday's game with Tampa at 3:05. That'll be a 1 o'clock pregame on KBUN Sports Radio 104.5. Kyler Murray has been cleared from the concussion protocol. He'll take snaps with the first team in practice this week and will start on Sunday. Locally, we did have a number of things going on. The Lumberjack boys and girls cross-country teams are at the Bagley-Faustin invites, with the boys taking first. They had five in the top 10. Will Ames led the way with a fourth-place finish. Blake DeWitt, Devin Bedler, Paul Hodapp, and Kyle Millar took 6th through 9th. The girls were 2nd, with Chloe Derby finishing 2nd individually. And the Lumberjack boys and girls will both be at the Hibbing Invite tomorrow. Lumberjack girls swimmers, a 110-74 win at St. Cloud Apollo. They had a number of first-place finishes, the 200 medley, 200 free, and 400 free relay teams. Quinn Freet won the 500 free, Finley Zothman the 100 fly and 200 free, Kiara Strootman the 100 breast and the 200 IM, and Kylie Sonneman won the diving competition. They will host Park Rapids next Tuesday. Girls soccer team, a 1-1 draw with Alec last night. They led through a 36th-minute goal from Maya Thompson, but Alec equalized with just over 6 minutes remaining. Bryn Clares made 2 saves. Bemidji now 8-2-1, and they'll be at Elk River tomorrow. The boys will host Sartell tomorrow. They fell 3-1 to St. Cloud Tech yesterday. Ashton Wright got the goal. Reese Pedersen made 6 saves. And the Lumberjack girls tennis team, a 4-3 loss to Brainerd. Bailey Roop and Natalie Wongberg got wins in singles. Millie Cannott and Zoe McNallan in doubles. There's an epic match at number 2 singles between Jada Holst and Lily Caron. 3 sets, 6-4, 4-6, 7-6, went 3 hours, and that decided the team result. Bemidji High School Activities Director Kristen McCray will retire at the end of December, ending a 4-year tenure as AD that began in December of 2022. She had been with the district 30 years prior to that as a coach of the boys and girls swimming and diving teams and a teacher. Bemidji native Landon Cannott has announced a verbal commitment to play college hockey for the University of Wisconsin. Following his sophomore season at Bemidji High School, he was selected for a 2-year residency with the USA Hockey National Team Development Program. And he decided he's got 1 year to go, and then he'll be going on to Wisconsin, where his uncle Todd Cannott is the associate head coach of the Badgers. BSU men's and women's golf teams were at the Jewel Invite in Lake City. The men finished 3rd out of 12 teams, with Jack Hagberg tied for 6th and Valentin Ortiz tied for 9th. The women were 9th, with Lauren Kamen taking tied for 16th individually. The women will be at the Battle of the North in Minot, North Dakota, October 5th and 6th, while the men will be in Edmond, Oklahoma for the Skip Wagnon Invitational. And high school volleyball in Paul Bunyan country last night. Bagley improved to 7-2 with a 3-0 win over Ada Borup West. North O'Kellyers a 3-2 win over Little Fork Big Falls. Winnemac beat Norman County East Euland Hinderdahl in 4. Park Rapids a 5-set win over Staples Motley. Nevis beat Verndale 3-1. Clearbrook-Gonvick was swept by Manoman Wavin. Deer River lost 3-0 to Hill City Northland. Roseau edged Faustin 3-2. And Walker-Hackensack-Akeley was swept by Thief River Falls. And that is what's happening in sports this morning.
0: You are better than Ivan Drago.
18: I try.
0: You must break me. Thank you, sir.
18: You're welcome.
0: 16 past 8 on your Wednesday morning. KB101 Weather Center forecast comes your way courtesy of Beltrami Electric. Let's talk weather talk. Lovely today. Not much to mention except get outside. Sunny, 65, southeast breeze, 5 to 15. Yeah, find a little outdoor time. Tonight, the clouds are going to be thickening up. Temps will get down to about 51. Now, before you climb into bed, you don't have to batten down the hatches. Just make sure that things are ready for wet tomorrow, because that's what it's going to be. More appropriate to say, it'll start moving in into the early morning tomorrow and last until roughly lunchtime, but plan on showers, maybe an occasional lightning bolt. Nothing big, nothing much. Garden variety, whatever comes through. So cloudy and wet, 61 for the high. Wind out of the south, 5 to 15. The second part of the day gets better, but still going to be cloudy, dry, 54. Friday, cloudy and 67. Now it's going to get a little active for the weekend as well. Saturday in particular, there's another system that'll be coming through. So if it comes down to outdoor plans for this incoming weekend, and you could do it one day or the other, do it on Sunday, because Saturday we're going to have something move through. Is it going to be a washout of a week? No, it's not going to be that, but you're probably going to get chased in. Could have an impact on projects, but just kind of be aware. It'll be less than settled this weekend. Another system could come through and bookend the back end of the weekend, Sunday night and into Monday. Next week, we'll have a few more repetitive chances. Temperate, yeah, we're going to be in about the mid-60s for average highs through next work week. Current conditions and the radar next.
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0: Downtown and around town, the radar screen, we're clear, we're quiet, we're good. Downtown, the barometer, steady, but starting to show the earliest indications of falling, which it is expected to do because of this overnight early tomorrow system that'll come through, but still 30.39. Should be falling before soon. Maybe the fish will get a little nibbly. Southeast breeze, light, right around 10. We have a dew point at 46, and the status around the land of 10,000 lakes. Fauston, clear, 47. Eye Falls, they're clear in a crispy 37. And Hibbing, they're fogged in a little bit, but clouds, 39. Downtown Bemidji, 46. Some areas of fog. That is your forecast here at your weather station. That will bring you up to date from your news and information leader. 19 past 8 Wednesday. 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

0: say so. Continuous Country, KB101. Say So. They just put out their newest album, Young, at the back end of August, about a month back. That's the newest from Dan and Shay, and it's on that new Young album. Good morning, I'm Dave Brooks. To be young again. Those of you that are not as young as you used to be, I get it. That includes me as well, definitely. I've got some salt mixed in with my pepper. Does it bother me? Nah. Moving forward? Nah. I mean, everyone wants to be at their absolute peak. And for a long time in your life, you're always looking forward to the best is yet to come. The best, in some ways, yeah. And at some point, you hit your peak. And then at some point, you're coming down the back end of the mountain. And some things, not as well as they used to be. Some projects I used to be able to do, I could do in like an hour and a half. Now it takes like 3 hours to get that same project done. I'm not 21 anymore, and I'm not wanting to be. I'm not aspiring to be. Now, there are some things that I'm going to miss, but you know it's coming. You know that's the way it's going to go, and that's just, what are you going to do? You can try to find that fountain of youth, which is a hollow pursuit. It's just, it isn't out there to be found. Now, that's not to say you want to roll over and give up. You want to do your best, but at the same time, how heavy is that boulder and how steep is that cliff and how hard do you want to work to push one thing up the other thing? It's at some point just not going to happen. So make your best of it. Make it work as best as you can, as nice as you can, and then move from there. When you can't do the whatever anymore, it's okay. You could lament it, but you know, then it just becomes kind of a hollow pursuit. Don't get mad over the things you can't do anymore. They won't let me into the ball crawl anymore. So I get that. Don't have to like it, but still, we've got something else that you definitely still can do, and that's get one past us. We call it Stump the Dummies. It's not that hard, although we've got a couple checks in the win column. Stop us if you can. Your chance is next on the KB101 Morning Show.
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0: It's 8:30 on your Wednesday morning. Now would be a marvelous time for the dummies to unite. Kev Jackson will be coming in momentarily, but until then, hope you've got yourself a good, certified, verified, not too obscure of a trivia question and have not stumped us in the last 30 days. Will there be a three-peat for today? We'll find out. First things first. You got to make that call, though, 218-444-1011 or toll-free 1-888-77-KB101 for your chance to stump the dummies. Again, you can't have one in the last 30 days. We've had a few good questions. One that was kind of a push. We got the answer wrong, but the answer given to us was also wrong. So that's where certified, verified, bona fide comes in. And then yesterday, we just happened to be watching the Discovery Channel late one night and retained said knowledge. This is Kevin's job. Now, you know, it's nice when you can retain the knowledge about random things about animals changing color, but when your test question is laying out in front of you, and what is number 7? What is an integer's value of the such and such? Why can't I retain that knowledge? But reindeer's eyes? Yeah, I got that one down.
4: Yeah, right.
0: God, I can be so stupid sometimes. Stupid, stupid, stupid.
4: Well, we're going to try not to be now.
0: Well, actually, this we're trying not to be. This is why somebody said with a big grin on their face, "Hey, Dave, you want to join Stump the Dummies? You'd be perfect." And by perfect, I mean horrible.
4: Right. Exactly.
0: So here I am. 218-444-1011 or toll free 1-888-77-KB101 for your chance to get on in. Raphael's Bakery and Cafe, by the way, stands in the waiting. Donuts. I believe I forgot to mention. Good morning to you. I said donuts. The phone started ringing. Good morning and welcome to Stump the Dummies. Would-be donut muncher, what is your name and where are you calling from?
9: This is Dave Fallows calling from beautiful Lake Andrews.
0: Welcome back, Dave. You know, Dave. He never calls from so-so Lake Andrews. How's your day, Dave? It's always a marvelous.
9: It's wonderful.
0: I love
9: Best
0: the enthusiasm.
9: Day of my life so far this year.
4: All right. Wow. That's pretty good.
0: All right, Dave. One day to another, tell me something I don't know. And I mean that literally. Try to stump us. What have you got?
9: Well, I heard that you're the connoisseur of Buster bars from
0: I do like them.
4: Okay.
9: Well, can you tell me what year they were introduced?
4: Oh, boy. We'll need a little Leroy on that.
9: I'll give you one either way because you got somebody that grew up in DQ there with you.
0: Was it your dad that was at the DQ?
4: My dad worked.

0: 60s, maybe? But yeah, I have no idea.
1: I would guess.
0: How could you not pay attention to those chats that your dad would give around the dinner table, Kev?
1: I know the Dilly Bar was, what, late 50s?
0: I would think that came first. Mid-to-late 50s? That'd have to come first.
1: So maybe like 1962 or 3?
0: Well, yeah, it could be. I mean, the Buster Bar is really just a Dilly Bar on steroids. You get the extra chocolate, you get the fudge, you get the peanuts, you get a napkin for the drool that's starting to form and coming out of my face just thinking about this. So Dilly Bar was first, so that's late 50s, so probably a few years after that. I like a Dilly Bar, but I want more than just a Dilly Bar. And it came the Buster Bar.
1: Yeah.
0: So you're thinking early 60s?
1: That's what I'm thinking.
0: What am I going to say? You sat down with many a tongue wagging session over the history of Dairy Queen at the family table.
1: Not really, just working at the local Dairy Queen. I think it's probably got to be the early 60s.
0: How do you not know this? Didn't they send you to like ice cream college when you were working back then?
1: I didn't work at Dairy Queen.
0: Dad did.
1: My dad did.
0: I learned things that my dad learned because I didn't go fly jets, but if I was in an airport situation and I had to be the passenger to land the jet, I probably could. Mm-hmm. I've picked a few things up, but I wouldn't want to.
1: Yeah.
0: But we'd probably live. But you didn't, by osmosis, pick up the history of...
1: We never had a conversation on this date, Dairy Queen introduced. We didn't have that conversation.
0: Hashtag parental fail.
1: Yeah.
0: All right. So we're thinking, what, 63, 62?
1: Let's go 63.
0: 63, two years either way?
1: Yeah.
0: All right. So 61 to 65, that's what it should buy at. So 1963 is when Kevin thinks that the Buster Bar was created for Dairy Queen, and I have nothing else to offer up other than that it's quite delicious. Dave, presenter of the Chamber of Dairy Queen Commerce, what year was the Buster Bar truly invented?
2: Well, you were close, but no cigar.
1: Oh.
2: It was 1968,
1: And
2: the parfait came after the Buster Bar.
1: Oh, it did? Okay.
2: Yeah.
1: All right.
0: Kevin, I'm just saying, I see one of the lines are blinking. I believe it's your disappointed father. He'd like to talk to you.
1: Well, he was long done with Dairy Queen by 1968 anyway, so.
0: I've seen him in line. He's not long done. He might not be wearing the apron anymore and the paper hat, but he's certainly not long done.
1: No, I mean with Dairy Queen, yeah. He was already teaching for several years by then.
0: Well,
2: Dilly Bar was 55.
0: 55. And then 68. What year was the parfait? I'm just curious if it came after. The
2: parfait was 71.
0: How do you know all this stuff, Dave? Oh, wait a minute.
2: I'm looking at the DQ thing.
0: Oh,
2: wow. How else?
0: Okay, that's cool. Well, Dave, I wish I could say that Dairy Queen was part of Stump the Dummy these days, but not the case. But if you like sprinkles in your ice cream, then you'll love it on a delicious round pastry or whatever you're looking for, because Stump the Dummies is going to send you to Raphael's Bakery and Cafe a dozen donuts. We think it would be better for you to actually go in to Raphael's rather than us try to send those through the mail. So a certificate will hit the mail today. Should be getting to you here before the weekend. Dave, thank you so much for the call.
2: Well, thank you guys. You guys have a great day.
0: We're on it. Thank you, sir. Dave Fallis out and probably not in beautiful Lake Andrusia because he seems to be in a good mood this morning. And if he was in the lake, I think he'd be yodeling and in a much higher voice. So congratulations, Dave. He knew and told us that the Buster Bar at Dairy Queen was introduced in 1968. We were close, but not close enough. Your next chance to get a savory treat, frozen or otherwise, comes your chance next day tomorrow and every weekday morning, 8:30. You too could stump the dummies on the KB 101 morning show.
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0: It is Wednesday, September 23rd, 2026. It's time for the Morning Almanac. That starts by looking back at this day in history. It was September 23rd of 1973 when ousted Argentinian President Juan Perón returned to power some 18 years after he was overthrown in a coup. It was on this day in 1969, based on true events, the film Butch Cassidy and the Sundance Kid premiered in theaters. It also featured the first pairing of big stars Paul Newman and Robert Redford. The film would win 4 Academy Awards. 1968, the Vietnam War's Tet Offensive ended after nearly 10-month push by Northern forces against the South and U.S. forces. The offensive would gain political victories for the North, while the U.S. and the South would win tactical victories. This day in 1932, the Kingdom of Saudi Arabia was first founded. 1913, this day is when coal workers in Colorado began a labor strike that would last for about a year and a half and only end with military intervention. This day in 1846, though earlier detected mathematically, the planet Neptune is first confirmed when it's viewed through a telescope. This day in 1806, explorers Lewis and Clark arrived in St. Louis during their expedition. And it was this day in 1779 when American commander John Paul Jones, considered the father of the American Navy, is ordered by his British opponents to surrender during the Battle of Brumbrough, head of the American Revolutionary War. Jones' response, "I have not yet begun to fight," so uttered this day in history. No major American holiday being celebrated today.
5: astronomical. Sunrise, 7:07 this morning. The sun sets 7:17 this evening. First full day of fall, by the way. The equinox, of course, was last night. The moon has a whole other schedule. It's set earlier this morning at 3:30. It'll be back up at 6:04 this evening. It's a waxing gibbous second quarter moon. Temperature-wise, well, we're going to be warmer today, but not that warm. 82 is the all-time record high for Bemidji. The all-time record low, 21. KB101 Weather Center forecast comes your way courtesy of Lakeside Fireplace of Walker. 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Your hearth, their passion. Plenty of sun today. It's going to be quite lovely and nowhere near record high, but warmer. 65, wind out of the south and east, about 5 to 15. Clouds will thicken up tonight. We'll drop it down to 51. Now, overnight, more appropriately to say early tomorrow and up till maybe about lunchtime tomorrow, we get some activity come through, some showers, a lightning bolt or two. You can't rule it out. Mostly rain, nothing much, garden variety, but plan on it. 61 for the high, wind out of the south, about 5 to 15. Lunchtime onward should be better, drier, still cloudy though. We'll drop to 54 tomorrow night. Current conditions and the radar next.
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5: Downtown and around town, the radar screen, we're clear, we're quiet. Enjoy the day. It's going to be lots to enjoy. Pressure downtown at the moment, it is slowly starting to fall. Wind is out of the south and east, light right around 10. 47 downtown and rising. That is your forecast right here at your weather station. Here's a good thumping toe tapper from way back when. 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

0: Continuous Country, KB101. That is Clint Black, Nothing But the Taillights. Good morning, I'm Dave Brooks. Well, you could wear like a running jersey that's got little taillights on the back, so make everybody watch them, maybe dropping a little dust so they can eat your dust. Make it flavored dust. 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
1: I saw a weather warning on my TV. 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
0: 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Starts tomorrow. Have yourselves a marvelous Wednesday, by the way, because grilling out in the backyard going to be a little rain prohibitive, but not impossible. Make the most of it today. I'm Dave Brooks. I'm good to go. 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
1: From ABC News, I'm Sherry Preston. At the UN right now, the president of Iran, he is preparing to go on stage next to respond to President Trump's address to the General Assembly yesterday, in which he said the United States has a choice whether to work with Iran or annihilate it. The war causing gas and diesel prices to skyrocket and one Republican to push for a diesel export ban.
2: Ohio Senator John Husted saying the war needs to come to an end as quickly as possible so that we can lower gas prices. Congresswoman Ashley Henson, who is running for Senate, citing rising prices, posting the war needs to be brought to a successful and immediate end. And in Michigan, Trump-backed Senate candidate Mike Rogers running ads saying this.
3: The war with Iran needs to end and end quickly.
2: The president making a plea to the United Nations to isolate Iran to bring down energy prices.
1: ABC's Rachel Scott. This afternoon, President Trump welcomes Chinese leader Xi Jinping to the White House. Here's ABC's Britt Clinett.
4: President Trump has made it very clear that he sees AI as a race the U.S. has to win. And he's resisted regulation. We know that Beijing has called Western safety warnings fear-mongering as well. We heard from Senator Bernie Sanders earlier this week on social media saying for the sake of all of humanity, Trump and Xi must negotiate a treaty around AI before it's too late. We've heard Steve Bannon and a growing number of Republicans pushing for more guardrails.
1: A new study out of Denmark taking a look at whether taking Tylenol during pregnancy can lead to neurological disorders like ADHD or autism.
5: Researchers looked at data from nearly 3 million children. What they found is when they zoomed in on only high-quality articles with large sample sizes, they found virtually no link between acetaminophen to either disorder.
1: ABC's Hannah Batah. More than 100 people suing Six Flags Magic Mountain and its X2 ride, claiming the roller coaster caused traumatic brain injuries. This is ABC News.
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0: Here's your latest forecast from the KB101 Weather Center.
9: Partly cloudy today. We'll get to 65 for a high this afternoon. Tonight, mostly cloudy with a chance of scattered showers or even a thunder shower, mainly after midnight, or low down to 50. Tomorrow, a few showers in the morning, mostly cloudy all day with a high of 62. 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I'm meteorologist Sean Cable. Temperature now 49.
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0: Continuous Country, KB101, Tucker Wetmore. Who told you that? Good morning. It is Wednesday. We're halfway through the work week. I'm Steph. I hope you enjoyed the KB101 morning show with Dave. He'll be back again tomorrow morning for your Thursday. Speaking of Thursday, tomorrow we have a big deals auction going on tomorrow. Ace on the Lake has up for bid a Traeger Ironwood Extra Large Wood Pellet Wi-Fi Grill. 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

0: 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Zach Top will be with Marty Stewart October 10th at the Grand Casino Arena in St. Paul. 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
3: Here's your latest forecast from the KB101 Weather Center.
4: Partly cloudy today. We'll get to 65 for a high this afternoon. Tonight, mostly cloudy with a chance of scattered showers or even a thunder shower, mainly after midnight, or low down to 50. Tomorrow, a few showers in the morning, mostly cloudy all day with a high of 62. 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I'm meteorologist Sean Cable. 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

0: Johnny Chesney, the Zac Brown Band. Just before that, the Zac Brown Band will be with Brothers Osborne on October 23rd, Target Center in Minneapolis. 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

0: Continuous Country, KB 101 with Parker McCollum, killing me. 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

0: 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I'm Steph, letting you know in a couple of weeks we have the Northwoods Makers Market going on, less than 2 weeks away now, actually, at the Saturday, October 3rd, 9 until 2 over at the Beltrami Electric Building near the Bemidji Airport, that side of town. 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
2: Partly cloudy today. We'll get to 65 for a high this afternoon. Tonight, mostly cloudy with a chance of scattered showers or even a thunder shower, mainly after midnight, or low down to 50. Tomorrow, a few showers in the morning, mostly cloudy all day with a high of 62. 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I'm meteorologist Sean Cable. 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
3: 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Hotter than the red on a cattle brand. Cause she's a gold digger with a quick trigger. A cast iron skillet swinging lid flipper. Now he's a double wide on the county line. Sipping on a six pack of Lone Star Light. She did him dirty, took him to

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1: From ABC News, I'm Brian Clark. A day after President Trump warned the United Nations that Iran could be annihilated, Iran's President Masoud Pezeshkian told the General Assembly through a translator that Iran would not be bullied, but said the Republic is open to talks.
2: Iran must be understood by Mr. Trump and those who seek to bully us that we are ready for dialogue and diplomacy and negotiations without accepting the language of force.
1: Today, Secretary of State Marco Rubio, meeting with his Russian counterpart, said the Trump administration has a consistent approach to foreign relations.
3: At the end of the day, the United States will always act, at least as long as President Trump is in office, we will always act in the national interest of our country, not in the interest of the international order.
1: And today, one of the most important relationships in the international order is on display. President Trump will welcome China's Xi Jinping, who makes his first state visit to the U.S. in over a decade. ABC's Britt Clinett in China says artificial intelligence is going to be a major topic.
4: President Trump has made it very clear that he sees AI as a race the U.S. has to win, and he's resisted regulation. We know that Beijing has called Western safety warnings fear-mongering as well. We heard from Senator Bernie Sanders earlier this week on social media saying for the sake of all of humanity, Trump and Xi must negotiate a treaty around AI before it's too late.
1: Disgraced film executive Harvey Weinstein's been sentenced to 15 years in prison for a 2006 sex assault. His original conviction was overturned. Weinstein was convicted for a second time in a retrial. The estate of Dolly Parton accused the country icon's nephew, who led her security detail, of threatening to commit violence and destroy his aunt's legacy. They're seeking a restraining order against Brian Seaver. Seaver told ABC the restraining order is spurious and, quote, simply a publicity stunt. You're listening to ABC.
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8: I'm meteorologist Rodney Price. A mostly sunny to partly cloudy sky through the afternoon. Light southeast winds and highs reaching the mid-60s. Overnight, a few showers and storms rolling through. Some of that rain could be a bit heavy. Morning lows in the lower 50s. 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Call Bath Planet at 800-329-4115. Currently 56 degrees.
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0: KB101 with Hardy, favorite country song on a Wednesday. We're almost to the noon hour, so we're going to check in with Lunchbox Minute and see what's up for lunch today. Ahead of that, a look at your weather forecast. 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
6: Here's your latest forecast from the KB101 Weather Center.
7: I'm meteorologist Rodney Price. A mostly sunny to partly cloudy sky through the afternoon. Light southeast winds and highs reaching the mid-60s. Overnight, a few showers and storms rolling through. Some of that rain could be a bit heavy. Morning lows in the lower 50s. Refresh your bathroom without the hassle. Call Bath Planet at 800-329-4115. Currently 59 degrees.
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0: KB101 with Jason Aldean anytime soon, and pretty soon it's going to be the noon hour for your Wednesday. But before we get there, it's going to be Russell Dickerson right after this. Then at 12 o'clock, a look at your national and local news along with sports on KB101.
1: The days are getting cooler. The night settles in sooner. Jacket weather is becoming the norm. Summer is clearly over, but the fishing's still great. Those area lakes still ripe with opportunities to land that lunker, so get out there and reel them in. We'll keep an eye on that sky for you late season anglers. We are your weather station, KB101.
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1: From ABC News, I'm Brian and Clark. The Commander-in-Chief will be the Greeter-in-Chief today when President Trump will personally greet China's Xi Jinping at Joint Base Andrews. She will begin his first state visit to the U.S. in over a decade, but the chair of the Senate Armed Services Committee, Roger Wicker, Republican of Mississippi, said on the Senate floor,
2: I would have suggested the president not invite Xi Jinping to Washington for such a lavish welcome.
1: His reason? China's support for Iran. And one day after President Trump threatened Iran with annihilation at the UN General Assembly, Iran's president, Masoud Pezeshkian, said through a translator at the UN his country would not be bullied.
3: We have proven that we're not afraid of fighting, of war, a war that is defensive in nature. And we will stand in defense of our beloved Iran, our homeland, until our last breath.
1: And Republicans are dealing with the economic effects of the war just over a month from Election Day, says ABC's Rachel Scott.
4: Ohio Senator John Husted saying the war needs to come to an end as quickly as possible so that we can lower gas prices. Congresswoman Ashley Henson, who is running for Senate, citing rising prices, posting the war needs to be brought to a successful and immediate end. And in Michigan, Trump-backed Senate candidate Mike Rogers running ads saying this.
5: The war with Iran needs to end, and end quickly.
1: A new dispute over Dolly Parton's estate. Her longtime manager accuses her nephew, Brian Seaver, of threats, intimidation, and attempted extortion, says ABC's Lara Spencer.
6: The filing seeks a restraining order, alleging Seaver threatened attorneys, business partners, and employees. At one point, warning he could destroy the entire brand unless he was paid.
1: Seaver tells ABC News that he was fired as head of Parton security detail, but that the order is a publicity stunt. You're listening to ABC News.
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1: Disgraced film producer Harvey Weinstein told a judge in New York City that he sincerely apologizes for his actions, but was sentenced to 15 years in prison for a 2006 sex assault in New York City. That's after his original conviction had been overturned. The federal agency that regulates prediction markets is looking into nearly a million trades that were made on one platform in the last month, says ABC's Jim Ryan.
9: When trading related to the cryptocurrency Ether suddenly surged on Kalshi, it caught the attention of the Commodity Futures Trading Commission, which is reportedly analyzing Kalshi data, but has not opened a formal investigation. The Wall Street Journal says the trade orders in question were suspiciously similar, around $5,500.
1: A few days after word of a measles exposure at the Philadelphia airport, a busy area of St. Louis is reporting a likely case of the measles. ABC's Sherry Preston has details.
10: If you went to the St. Louis Cardinals home game on September 12th and you sat in section 141 of Busch Stadium, you might want to call your doctor. If you partied at the Cat's Meow before the game and patios afterwards, you also might want to call. Somebody in all those places may have exposed you to the measles. Because it's so highly contagious, the Department of Health is urging anyone who may have been exposed, especially those who are immunocompromised, pregnant, or the parent of a child too young to be vaccinated, to give them a call. Sherry Preston, ABC News.
1: I'm Brian Clark, ABC News.
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11: Ex-Republican Minnesota lawmaker Justin Eichhorn is scheduled to be sentenced in federal court in St. Paul. The former state senator pleaded guilty. The former state senator from Grand Rapids pleaded guilty to attempted possession of child pornography after a child sexting arrest in 2025. Federal prosecutors seeking a five-year prison term for Eichhorn. The defendant from Grand Rapids was taken into custody in Bloomington after undercover police officers posed as a teenage girl online and arranged to meet in the city for sex. Eichhorn resigned from office days after his arrest and calls for his ouster. The man convicted of killing former Minnesota House Speaker Melissa Hortman and her husband is expected back in federal court this afternoon. Vance Belter will stand before a judge for a status hearing concerning his restitution. The defendant was sentenced in July to two life sentences and an additional 40 years for the attacks. In June, Belter pleaded guilty in federal court to killing Hortman and her spouse and their dog. He also confessed to wounding State Senator John Hoffman and his wife Yvette in a shooting that also targeted their daughter Hope. Meanwhile, Belter pleaded not guilty to state charges and is scheduled to go to trial on November 2nd. No one is in custody after two men were gunned down in a park in Willmar. The shooting happened last night in Rao Park. A 20-year-old and a 19-year-old died from their injuries. The third man was taken to St. Cloud Hospital in critical condition. Police believe the shooting was an isolated incident and it was not a random act of violence. The ACLU of Minnesota is suing Detroit Lakes Public Schools over its ban on rainbow symbols. Detroit Lakes voted 4-2 in July to prohibit non-school-sponsored materials, including rainbow stickers, posters, flags, and buttons. The lawsuit argues the policy violates free speech and equal protection rights under the Minnesota Constitution. The ACLU also says the board adopted the policy without giving the public advance notice. Detroit Lakes says administrators haven't ordered schools to remove any materials. And Bemidji State University's Center for Empowered Communities is partnering with the Duluth-based Arrowhead Regional Development Commission to develop a regional climate resilience plan for northeast and central Minnesota in an effort led by Dr. Anna Carlson. The $1.22 million project is funded by Minnesota's Environment and Natural Resources Trust Fund. The Arrowhead RDC is leading the project with support from the Bemidji-based Headwaters RDC, the University of Minnesota's Minnesota Climate Action Partnership, Bemidji State, and others. 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For more news, go to BemidjiNow.com for Kev Jackson's Daily Chat Pod and the new Community Health Tab brought to you through a partnership with the Minnesota Department of Health, North Country Community Health Services, and Beltrami County Community Health Services.
12: This is Minnesota News Network. I'm John Anderson. Minnesota law enforcement agencies are getting their first comprehensive statewide guidelines for investigating sexual assaults. The BCA will unveil the Minnesota Guide to Sexual Assault Investigations this afternoon. The guide is designed to provide consistent, victim-centered practices for agencies across the state. Minnesota State Senator Grant Hochschild has worked on keeping high-quality child care costs down so families can afford it, but cuts from Washington and here at home are making it more difficult. Hochschild is worried about the short-term and long-term costs.
13: Many families are spending more than their mortgage on child care when they're already paying student loans and trying to afford higher interest rates and grocery prices and all of the things that are really a burden on families these days. And I think that's why you see less and less young people having kids. And that's, you know, a real problem for the vibrancy of our communities in the future.
12: During his first term, Hochschild passed the Great Start Compensation Support Program, which has helped providers retain quality educators, offer competitive wages, and keep tuition down for families. But he says more work is needed when it comes to the next legislative session to help families and providers. Minnesota is seeing an early onset of highly pathogenic avian influenza cases heading into the heart of fall migration. Minnesota Turkey Growers Association Executive Director Ashley Coles says this is not surprising.
14: But what is happening that's unexpected is how early it surfaced this fall. And so we saw our first case of the fall kind of mid-August and have seen kind of a little blip again now here in the last week.
12: There have been 14 avian flu cases in Minnesota since mid-August, including five commercial flocks just this month. This is MNN.
15: Good afternoon with your check on sports. I'm Joel Hoover. Bemidji Cross Country competed at the Bagley Fawston Invitational yesterday at Twin Pines Golf Course. The boys finished in first place, powered by five top 10 finishes. Will Ames was in fourth, and Blake DeWitt, Devin Bentler, Paul Hodapp, and Kyle Millar finished in places 6th through 9th. The girls were in second place. Chloe Derby finished runner-up in the individual race, with Abby Olson in 14th. Up next will be the Hibbing Invitational on Thursday. Bemidji girls swimming and diving rolled to a 110-74 win at St. Cloud Apollo last night. The Jacks got first place finishes from the 200 medley relay, 200 freestyle relay, 400 free relay, Quinn Freet in the 500 free, Finley Zothman in the 100 butterfly and 200 free, Kira Strotman in the 100 breaststroke and 200 IM, and Kylie Sonneman in diving. They will next host Park Rapids on Tuesday. Bemidji girls soccer finished in a 1-1 draw with Alexandria last night. The Jacks led through a 36th-minute goal from Maya Thompson, but Alexandria equalized with just over 6 minutes remaining. Bryn Clares finished with two saves, as Bemidji is now 8-2-1. The Jacks will next visit Elk River on Thursday. Bemidji girls tennis lost a close 4-3 match with Brainerd yesterday at home. Brainerd's Jada Holst defeated Bemidji's Lily Karen 6-4, 4-6, 7-6 in a 3-hour match at number 2 singles that decided the team result. Singles wins for the Lumberjacks came from Bailey Roop and Natalie Wongberg, while Millie Cannot and Zoe McNallen picked up a win in doubles. That puts Bemidji at 11-6. They will next be on the road at Fergus Falls tomorrow. Bemidji boys soccer was defeated 3-1 by St. Cloud Tech yesterday. Ashton Wright scored in the 74th minute on an assist from Ani Novak, and Reese Pedersen made six saves in net. Bemidji is now 3-7 and will host Sartell tomorrow night. In other BHS news, Activities Director Kristen McCray will retire at the end of December, ending a 4-year tenure as AD that began in December of 2022. McCray has been with Bemidji High School since 1992 as an educator and coach of the girls and boys swimming and diving teams. In local hockey news, Bemidji native Landon Cannot has announced a verbal commitment to play college hockey for the University of Wisconsin. Following his sophomore season at BHS, Cannot was selected for a 2-year residency with the USA Hockey National Team Development Program. Cannot's uncle, Todd Cannot, is the associate head coach of the Badgers. In Bemidji State sports, the BSU golf teams concluded the Jewel Invitational yesterday in Lake City. The men finished third place out of 12 teams with a score of 585, just 8 strokes behind first. Jack Hagberg tied for 6th with an even par 144, and Valentin Ortiz tied for 9th with a 2 over 146. The Beavers will next be at the Skip Wagnon Invitational October 5th through the 6th in Edmond, Oklahoma. The women, meanwhile, finished in 9th place at the Jewel Invitational with a team score of 676. Lauren Kamen had a career-best performance, tying for 16th with a 13 over 157. They will next be at the Battle in the North October 5th through the 6th at Minot, North Dakota. In area high school volleyball Tuesday, Bagley swept Ada Borup West. Northholm Kellyer was a 5-set winner against Little Fork Big Falls. Winnie Mack won in 4 against NCEUH. Park Rapids edged Staples Motley in 5 sets. Nevis was a 4-set winner against Verndale. Klibert-Gonvik lost in 3 to Manoman-Waben. Deer River fell in 3 to Hill City Northland. Fawston lost a 5-set thriller with Roseau. And Walker Hackensack-Akeley was defeated in 3 by Thief River Falls. In Major League Baseball, the Minnesota Twins defeated the San Francisco Giants 3-2 last night. The two teams will close out their series today at 2:45. In the WNBA, the Minnesota Lynx lost for the 4th time in their last 5 games in a 96-77 defeat at Indiana last night. Star point guard Olivia Miles did not play last night due to injury. Minnesota will return home to face the Fever in a rematch tomorrow night at the Target Center. And in the NHL, the Minnesota Wild continue the preseason with a matchup on the road against Dallas tonight at 7. In other team news, general manager Bill Guerin has signed a multi-year contract extension. Guerin joined the Wild in 2019 and is the reigning general manager of the year. For local sports news as well as highlights and interviews, go to KBUNSportsRadio.com. I'm Joel Hoover, and that is your look at sports on this Wednesday.
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16: I'm meteorologist Rodney Price. A mostly sunny to partly cloudy sky through the afternoon. Light southeast winds and highs reaching the mid-60s. Overnight, a few showers and storms rolling through. Some of that rain could be a bit heavy. Morning lows in the lower 50s. Refresh your bathroom without the hassle. Call Bath Planet at 800-329-4115. Currently 62 degrees.
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18: 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In part one, Bob and Ayla are in to talk about the EV car show, and in part two, Nelt stops in to talk about the Maker's Market. It's all coming up next on Chatabout.
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18: Welcome back to Chatabout, presented by First National Bank Bemidji. Beltrami Electric crew is here to talk about the EV car show. We have Ayla Kranz and Bob Gray of the business development team. She's the coordinator, he's the manager. Welcome to the show.
24: Thanks, Kev.
18: So you were talking about these titles. They kind of intermix a little bit, huh? Well, let's just talk about business development. What does that mean exactly, Beltrami Electric?
25: We're our key account personnel and stuff, so we work with our businesses and all that. Some of the interesting part is we're kind of traditional energy services personnel, mm-hmm. With a little focus on business.
18: Okay. All right.
25: That's all about right?
24: Yeah, about right. Yeah, pretty much.
18: But you guys are also in charge of the EV car show, which is getting to be kind of an annual benchmark for Beltrami Electric and the community. This is how many years now you've been doing this?
24: This is year five. Okay. Yeah, so 5 years. And it's getting bigger and bigger, I think, every year we've been hosting it.
18: Well, that's what I was going to say. I think every year we talk about it, you have more stuff to display, and I'm assuming you get more and more people as they get more and more used to the concept of electric vehicles.
25: Yeah. Yes.
18: Okay, so we've got it coming up. It's coming up actually pretty quickly, Thursday, October 1st. Tell us about the event.
24: So, yeah, next week, Thursday, from 4 to 6 at Beltrami Electric. So that's October 1st. We'll be hosting that. So we invite members of the community to bring their cars or just come as a spectator. Even if you want to bring your EV and not participate, typically we have EV owners park in the garage if they'd like to. Showcase their cars, different features. There's always something new coming out. We're also partnering with Otter Tail Power and Minn Kota Power. They'll be coming over as well. And Ace on the Lake, they have a vast variety of different electric snowblowers, lawnmowers, trimmers, bikes, you name it.
25: Yeah, and this year we're going to display how you can use an EV. So we're going to take our Chevy Silverado and plug it into a camper and kind of show how you can use it for camping, which also could work for ice fishing and a number of different ideas.
18: Okay, first thing I'm going to say about that, I'm envisioning I burn my battery down to nothing. Then what do I do?
25: Well, in a camping situation, it's a lot of times I don't know that it's going to be very practical to use the camper into the truck because you're going to have an outlet there at the campsite and stuff. But if you did run your battery down that far, it's actually going to be kind of new to us. We don't know how long or how much draw that causes on the battery, so it'll be kind of a test subject for us too. But for fishing, I think it could be pretty good, ice fishing, because you're not out there that long. I think you'd have plenty. You just have to make sure that you have a full charge before you go into it. Obviously, I don't know that you could go and do a weekend or a week of camping and utilize the vehicle to plug in. But if it was just a short period of time, I think it would work fine.
18: Well, I know that, I'm getting more and more used to this stuff all the time. I've got the
2: you know, the Ego chainsaw now. I've got, you know, the trimmers. All that stuff is electric. I haven't gone to an electric riding mower yet, but I know people who have. My daughter's got a push mower that's electric. I mean, it is really, really starting to become second nature in a lot of ways. I think the vehicle aspect is maybe the last barrier we have to go. But even that, as we're seeing, is getting to be more and more common in the area.
24: Mm-hmm. Yeah, that, and I mean, you talk about tools at home, but now transportation for busing. Mm-hmm. You know, we have a couple schools in our area who do have EV bus, which we have showcased before. But, you know, and that's working well for them. I mean, they're going to be the shorter routes that they have, more of the in-town routes, but it's working just fine.
2: And you, you're an EV guy. You even did the big trip to Banff. We talked about that, I think, the last time you were in, Bob. But that's something I'm sure people would love to talk to you about at the show.
3: Yeah, and that's usually a hot topic when people come talk to me. It's doable. It's the biggest thing that I always tell people is you just got to plan a little bit more. And most times, instead of just stopping for a bathroom break and filling up your gas tank, you are maybe planning around your meals and you're charging while you're eating your meal, so you have a little more time. Most times for me, I just sit and my Tesla's got a TV screen in it, and I can turn on TV and watch a show or something. One time I was running down to the cities, and while I was charging, I was watching the Minnesota Vikings. So it's definitely doable. Some people don't have the patience for the length of time to charge, but it's doesn't seem to bother my family at all.
2: So yeah, like that's a good question. How long does it typically take, and what is the cost? You know, I get sticker shock every time I have to fill up my tank now. What's the cost if I'm driving an EV?
3: So we always promote to put EVs on our off-peak program. When they're on our off-peak program, it's about 2 cents a mile. And comparing that to a gas vehicle, like if you took my Tesla to a comparable vehicle, say a Honda Accord, that's about 10 cents a mile, so it's about five times the cost to run a gas vehicle. Now, when you are charging publicly, it's about a break even. So it's not a huge advantage that way. Some of the other advantages, you don't have oil changes and maintenance. The brakes last longer because most times you're using the regenerative braking on the engine or on the motors to slow down. But the one downside is tires. I'm actually experiencing that right now. Myself, I got 33,000 miles on my car, and I got to get new tires and stuff. Mm. So that's one negative. The others are pretty positive.
2: Okay. And these are all questions we can have answered if we go to the EV car show.
3: Yes.
24: Yes.
2: Have you guys, do you get calls from people who are looking for information on EV on a regular basis? Are you getting more calls now that gas is over $4 a gallon?
3: I don't know that we've gotten more, but we get pretty frequent calls. The gas prices, I don't think, have driven up the call volume. It stays pretty much the same.
24: It does. I mean, incentives have gone away as well, purchasing an EV. I think most of the calls I'm receiving, actually quite a bit this year, is members wanting to put their EV on off-peak, like Bob had mentioned. You know, that's becoming more popular, you know, with demand and things like that, and paying that lower electric rate, and you're really, you know, doubling down on that in the winter months especially. And we don't have, you know, our members don't have problems, you know, with the times that they're allowed to charge, or, you know, our off-peak program with those times. They can charge overnight and be back to, you know, 100% in the morning.
3: One question I didn't answer was the length of time to charge it. When you're traveling and public charging, it takes minutes to an hour to charge. Home charging is hours to a day to charge on level two. With our off-peak program, they're charging in the middle of the night so they can use up their battery during the day, charge at night. They'll have a full charge in the morning. Mm-hmm. So it works really well for folks. You know, one of the things that we struggle with is trying to find out who's got EVs that aren't on off-peak so we can promote our program to them and save them some money. And we're always trying to find a way to find them out there. And this is one way we get them to come to our show. And maybe that's someone that we don't know had one, and they're on the regular rate, and we can see if we can get them to get on our off-peak rate. Mm-hmm.
2: Mm-hmm. You know, one of the things I tend to, when I'm talking, you know, technological changes, whether it be in my industry and I'm talking to people I work with, or whether it's something like this, I always compare it to cell phones. Because there was a time, cell phones were these huge bricks that very few people wanted to use, and now you know, basically replaced every other kind of phone except in a business setting. And even those are basically digital computer-based phones too now. And we're seeing this. I mean, the resistance seems to be getting less and less as people seem to understand it more. I think that's what it comes down to, understand it more. And then the manufacturers figure things out and make it more consumer-friendly as well.
24: Mm-hmm. Right. Yep. Yeah. Just all learning through it.
25: Yeah, I agree with you. You know, I don't think EVs are ever going to replace gas vehicles. But as we talked about earlier, Ford has a, and I think others have plug-in hybrids that I think is really the wave of the future. You can get the low-cost traveling in the, you know, on your day-to-day, and then when you do travel distances, you can rely on the gas to get you the farther range and stuff.
2: And I think that probably is what is the biggest stumbling block at this point is, what do I do when I'm in the middle of North Dakota? Right?
25: Yep.
2: So there the hybrid comes in really handy. It's like, okay,
25: yep.
2: I'm good then.
25: Yeah, and, you know, on my travel to Banff, we went across North Dakota, and I still found plenty of charging stations there. So it's you can travel with them. You just have to be patient. It's going to add some time to your distance, time and to your travel.
2: So when we come to the show on next Thursday, October 1st, 4 to 6, at Beltrami Electric, we're going to be able to drive these things around, ride around, try it all.
24: Yes, we have a few members who are allowing us to go for ride-alongs, if you'd like, and we are also offering, we have our Polaris Kinetic, we have our Bolt, if anyone wants to, you know, drive that as well, but and our Lightning, so anyone is more than welcome to hop in and take a seat and see how they drive. It's amazing how quiet they are and quick. I think you've gotten a taste of that too, Kev.
2: I have. No, I'm really impressed with it, and it's great. I know the bikes are very, very popular. My sister and brother-in-law have the bikes, which I have to rip on them about and say, that is a lazy person's biking. But at the same time, my dad's 90, and he rode his bike until his mid-80s. And if there was an e-bike, particularly a three-wheel one, he could still get out and do it. And in fact, he's thinking of buying one of those.
24: Oh, so awesome.
2: So there's great advantages to that, too. It's not just being lazy.
25: Mm-hmm.
2: All right, so that's give us the rundown one more time. The EV car show is coming up.
24: Yes, it's coming up next week on Thursday, October 1st at Beltrami Electric from 4 to 6. Everyone is welcome. So it's going to be a ride and drive and then kind of showcase what else an EV can do as far as powering your life or camping life.
2: Okay.
24: We have free t-shirts to give away, so the first 75 attendees. Free t-shirts. One of these t-shirts, yes.
2: Okay.
24: Cookies, refreshments, things like that.
2: All right. Anything else, Bob, before we wrap it up?
25: I can't think of anything. I'll just say they're fun to drive.
2: Okay. Right. Ayla Kranz and Bob Gregg from the business development team at Beltrami Electric Cooperative in to talk about the EV car show. Thank you both for being here today.
25: Thank you, Kev.
24: Thanks for having us.
2: Coming up next on Chat About, speaking of Beltrami Electric, they're teaming up with us for the fourth annual Makers Market, and Nell will be in, knowing Nell, to take over the show and tell us all about the Makers Market. 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
2: Welcome back to Chat About, presented by First National Bank Bemidji. All right, Nell is in the studio, and I believe the last time Nell was in the studio, she took over as the host of Chat About.
6: Well, I've been in a few times since then, but yeah. I probably could have taken over today, but it'd be weird asking myself questions.
2: Actually, I'd love to just sit back and let you do that, if you don't mind.
6: All right. Well, Nell, when did this all get started? Well, Nell, it was about 4 years ago.
2: Okay, keep going.
1: We're good. Ask me questions. Let's go.
2: All right. Nell is here as our United Way coordinator here in the office, who actually created this event we're about to talk about. And after the first year, we have teamed up with Beltrami Electric the last 3 years for this. It is the Northwoods Makers Market.
1: Yep.
2: So go back to the beginning. Why did you start this?
1: For two reasons. The first reason was I wanted to find another way to raise more funds for United Way, since it's such a wonderful organization. It helps out our communities so much. And I love to craft. So I thought, hey, this is a great idea. There's other craft markets that do fairly well. Mm-hmm. And this could be a great opportunity to raise more funds, get other people out there to sell their things as well and help us to raise money. So, you know, I brought my own crafts that first year. I think I did it the second year, and then I stopped because it's a lot of work, and it's I needed to focus more on helping with everything. But ultimately, we started out with we were at the Eagles Club initially, mm-hmm, with 30 booths. And then the next year after that, Beltrami Electric asked if we wanted to partner with them and have it in their big garage, which was a no-brainer because they do hold the garage sale every year, and they have it all set up and ready to go for that. And we were able to get more booth spaces in there, so more vendors, and which ultimately meant more funds raised for United Way. So, we said absolutely. And for the last 3 years, it's been going wonderful. And we keep adding things to it, and it gets bigger and bigger every year. And it's going so well.
2: So we are to the point now this year where we filled the place up.
1: We did.
2: Yeah.
1: Yeah, we got our booths filled this year, which is fantastic. Over 80 booths.
2: Okay. Mm-hmm. And the, of course, every cent they pay for booth space goes to the United Way of the Bemidji area.
1: Yep.
2: Which is wonderful. Mm-hmm. They get the opportunity to sell and help their business.
1: Right.
2: And we have a bunch of people, or we hope we'll have a bunch of people coming in to take a look and buy some stuff for the holidays.
1: That's the hope.
2: Okay. So when you first brought up this idea, you and I went around and scouted a few locations, mm-hmm, ultimately chose the Eagles Club. They did a great job for us.
1: They were wonderful, by the way. Yes, absolutely wonderful.
2: And I remember that you worked really hard to fill that place up, and we did, and we've just built on it from there.
1: Yeah.
2: And Beltrami Electric with that garage, and their staff that knows how to do events like this is, mm-hmm, just taking it to a whole new level.
1: Yes. Yep. And they get it set up the day before, and it has really taken it to a whole new level. We've been able to now bring in food trucks, so we can have food trucks out in the parking lot. So when you're hungry, when you're shopping, you can go out, take a break, grab some food, which, by the way, Mac in the Box, Bemidji Dirty Dough, and the Wandering Bean will all be there this year. So that'll be exciting.
2: Okay. So we got some coffee, we got some dessert, mm-hmm, and we got some lunch.
1: It's all covered. Okay. Yeah. Cover all the bases.
2: I will try them all, I'm certain.
1: I know I will.
2: All right. So that's going on, and people come in from, 9 to 2?
1: Yep, 9 a.m. to 2 p.m.
2: It's a dollar to get in, mm-hmm, and that dollar also goes to the United Way, correct?
1: Absolutely.
2: Okay.
1: Yep.
2: And on top of that, we got a silent auction this year.
1: We do. This is brand new this year. So that's that element that I say we keep adding different things. And we'll have a table set up with different items there as you come in the door that you can bid on to try to win from the silent auction. And the funds from that silent auction will also go towards the United Way.
2: And the silent auction, again, we have a lot of our vendors who are giving to this, and you're creating baskets.
1: Yes.
2: So like a

0: have to go with their parents to things. And kids don't.
1: I know mine do.
0: Yeah. And kids don't necessarily like going row by row, booth by booth, checking things out. We have some things to keep the kiddos occupied, so
1: we do.
0: Parents can chat.
1: So we'll take a step back real quick. So when you're bringing your kids, 12 and under are free to get in the door.
0: Okay.
1: So anybody 12 and over it's $1 to get in for that fee. But we'll have the kids' activities area set up in the front again. And it's been such a huge hit with the kids. We have pumpkin painting. Pumpkins are provided, donated by Nature's Edge Garden Center, by the way. They do that every year. It's so wonderful of them to do that. It's awesome. And we hardly have any pumpkins left at the end of the day.
0: Yeah.
1: So we get lots of pumpkins. Kids can have fun with the scavenger hunt. We have a candy corn toss, of course, the pumpkin painting, a lot of other miscellaneous games as well, and prizes for the kids. So lots of fun. If you want, you can drop your kids off. We'll take care of them while you go and shop. Come back and pick them up when you're done.
0: Okay.
1: We're all right with that.
0: That's awesome.
1: We'll take care of them. They have a lot of fun, and it's been going well every single year.
0: Do family photos, too.
1: That's right. We have a family photos section as well with the fall theme, the fall backdrop, and pumpkins and mums set up as well for that. So a lot of people stopping by the photo booth to take pictures with their family and friends and have something to remember.
0: So the event is Saturday, October 3rd. Mm-hmm. They're busy with the EVs on October 1st. I clear out the EVs. You guys take over.
1: Yep.
0: And we have the Maker's Market 2 days later from 9 to 2.
1: Yes.
0: All right. Anything else we need to know other than come on out because it's great for the United Way and there's great variety of stuff to buy?
1: I think we covered it.
0: Okay.
1: I think we did.
0: All right. One more time. It is the fourth annual?
1: Fourth annual Northwoods Makers Market.
0: And it's Saturday, October 3rd at the Big Garage at Beltrami Electric, 9 a.m. to 2 p.m.
1: That's right. Okay. For anybody that doesn't know, that's out on 71 North, just past Paul Bunyan Communications way.
0: Yep. You head out to what they call it Technology Drive,
1: mm-hmm.
0: and you'll run into it. It was created by our own Nell. And it's now 4 years strong and getting bigger all the time.
1: We have a bigger team, a better team, and we're all working hard to make this happen.
0: I think like when we get to the 10th anniversary, we need to have a big picture of Nell. It says, our founder of the Northwoods Makers Market.
1: Oh, no. But I'm laughing because you think I'm going to be here for 10 years. We'll see how it goes.
0: I hope so, because I'm going to be here still, probably. It's the Northwoods Makers Market, Saturday, October 3rd, 9 a.m. to 2 p.m., Beltrami Electric Cooperative's Big Old Garage. Nell, thanks for being here today.
1: Thanks, Kev.
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11: I'm meteorologist Rodney Price. A mostly sunny to partly cloudy sky through the afternoon. Light southeast winds and highs reaching the mid-60s. Overnight, a few showers and storms rolling through. Some of that rain could be a bit heavy. Morning lows in the lower 50s. 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

0: 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Just before that, some old school, The Tractors, Baby Likes to Rock It. Remember that song? I can honestly remember roller skating to that song many moons ago. 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
9: I'm meteorologist Rodney Price. A mostly sunny to partly cloudy sky through the afternoon. Light southeast winds and highs reaching the mid-60s. Overnight, a few showers and storms rolling through. Some of that rain could be a bit heavy. Morning lows in the lower 50s.

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KB101 Continuous Country. Hoping you're having a good Wednesday afternoon. I'm Wild Bill checking in. Hey, looking good out there today. Another nice one.

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Wade Hayes, old enough to know better. Well, how old is that? Well, Wade is only 5 months older than me, so I don't know that I'm old enough to know better, but he does. By the way, for 57, dude is doing pretty well for himself, honestly. Killing me over here. This is Parker McCollum's new music, Continuous Country, KB101.

0: KB101 Continuous Country, Parker McCollum, that is killing me. Wild Bill with you. The afternoon show plays here with more music on the way from Taylor. We've got Josh Ross, too, and some classic Brooks and Dunn in just a little bit. 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

KB 101 Continuous Country, Dan and Shay. Before that, we heard from Brooks and Dunn. You know another big duo? Crook and Chase. Mm-hmm. Count down the hits here on Sundays from noon to 4. It is as big of a duo as Dan and Shay and Brooks and Dunn. They're Crook and Chase, and they play the countdown right here on Sundays. 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
6: Here's your latest forecast from the KB101 Weather Center.
7: I'm meteorologist Rodney Price. A mostly sunny to partly cloudy sky through the afternoon. Light southeast winds and highs reaching the mid-60s. Overnight, a few showers and storms rolling through. Some of that rain could be a bit heavy. Morning lows in the lower 50s. Refresh your bathroom without the hassle. 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Currently 65 degrees.
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8: He's a ranch hand in a pinch, man. Hotter than the red on the cattle brand. Cause she's a gold digger with a quick trigger. A cast iron skillet swinging lid flipper. Now he's a double wide on the county line.

0: KB 101 Continuous Country, a first full day of fall is underway now. We're within that first 24 hours of it being officially fall, and already I see people wearing sweaters. The heck? You guys, sweaters, and being able to open your windows and leave them open all night because it's nice and cool. Not having to deal with the air conditioning because it's nice and cool, like that. Apple picking. Well, we had to pick all of our apples already. It gets to a point here in Minnesota, especially northern Minnesota, where if you don't pick them, they go bad on the tree. And we kind of passed that point. So we've already picked all ours. Or visiting a pumpkin patch because, you know, jack-o'-lantern season is right around the corner.
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1: I'm meteorologist Rodney Price. A mostly sunny to partly cloudy sky through the afternoon. Light southeast winds and highs reaching the mid-60s. Overnight, a few showers and storms rolling through. Some of that rain could be a bit heavy. Morning lows in the lower 50s. Refresh your bathroom without the hassle. 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Right now, it's 64.
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Chase Matthew is going to be playing at Lakes Jam, and it's playing on the radio right now. His latest is called Holding It Down.

0: KB101 Continuous Country. Some of the things that we love about fall, officially, of course, is going leaf peeping. You know, it's nice to take a long drive out in the country, check out fall foliage. Now, granted, I know we're not there, not even really close yet. It's more different hues of green at this point, especially since we got some rain and, you know, there's that. But, you know, leaf peeping season is right around the corner, which also means there's a lot of people who, you know, are leaf tourists that'll be making their way to the Northland here to go leaf peeping soon. So, well, keep an eye on those colors, and just, you know, before you know it, we'll be out driving around aimlessly looking at things that turn red and yellow where green used to be.
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0: KB 101, Continuous Country. That is Miranda Lambert with Chris Stapleton. And a song to sing and a radio station to listen to here this afternoon. And coming up tomorrow here at KB 101, you want to listen to it early, because we're going to have a lot of fun with a Throwback Thursday. Catch up with the best country music from yesteryear. Throwback Thursday tomorrow, 6:45 with Dave Brooks in the morning show. Yeah, a throwback favorite. One of those gotcha songs. One of those aha moments. We'll have it. 6:45 in the morning on KB 101.
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1: Here's your latest forecast from the KB101 Weather Center.
2: I'm meteorologist Rodney Price. A mostly sunny to partly cloudy sky through the afternoon. Light southeast winds and highs reaching the mid-60s. Overnight, a few showers and storms rolling through. Some of that rain could be a bit heavy. Morning lows in the lower 50s. 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

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When I heard a voice behind me say, now, ain't she something, son?

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1: From ABC News, I'm Lindsay Davis, anchor Prime, streaming weeknights on ABC News Live. A federal judge in Washington, D.C. heard arguments over President Trump's ban on three news organizations. Judge Timothy Kelly did not immediately rule in the suit over CNN, Politico, and MS Now's access, but said during the hearing that the White House had not, quote, really justified claims that the reporting threatened national security. Global security will be a major topic when President Trump hosts China's Xi Jinping, and the top Senate Democrat, Chuck Schumer, said,
2: "We are calling on Trump to stand up for the nation's security by once and for all blocking China's access to our AI chips and manufacturing equipment."
1: ABC's Karen Travers at the White House says the war in Iran will loom large.
3: This is going to be a big question about what pressure, if any, the president pushes on China because of the issue with Iran as Iran's biggest trading partner and the purchaser of Iranian oil.
1: The White House says it will not suspend diesel exports, which was floated as a way to bring down fuel costs, but experts say it will not work. Diesel prices sit at a national average of $6.52, while bond yields jumped to $5.11%, their highest since 2007, and as investors fear additional interest rate hikes, all three major indexes were lower. The NASDAQ dropped 1.1%. Disgraced movie mogul Harvey Weinstein was sentenced to 15 years in prison for sexual assaulting Miriam Haley in 2006. Weinstein's first conviction was overturned. He was convicted again last year, and Haley said after today's sentencing in New York,
4: "It doesn't go away. It's happened, and it's going to stay with me to some degree. But I expect that this is the last time I'm here doing this, and that I can just move on with my life. So, yeah. I'm looking forward to that."
1: Nearly all of New Mexico is under a flood watch today. Parts of the state could see 2 to 4 inches of rain. 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
9: I'm meteorologist Rodney Price. A mostly sunny to partly cloudy sky through the afternoon. Light southeast winds and highs reaching the mid-60s. Overnight, a few showers and storms rolling through. Some of that rain could be a bit heavy. Morning lows in the lower 50s. 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

KB101, Continuous Country in the Afternoon Show. I'm Wild Bill, and keeping things rolling till 7. And then after 7, we hand it over to B-Dub tonight. B-Dub is here to take care of business all the way up to midnight. A great show again tonight. He talks to some of our favorite artists. Last week was chatting it up with Low Cash, and the week before that, man, he's always got somebody rolling in the studio. Always a great time with B-Dub. And so here we go, KB101 Country with a look at our weather straight ahead. Jason Aldean music is coming up, and right now Kevin Powers with Shaboozy. Moving on.

0: 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Kevin Powers, Shaboozy together right there. Stay up to date with the things that are going on in the Northland online at BemidjiNow.com. 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Sports with Joel Hoover. 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
4: Here's your latest forecast from the KB101 Weather Center.
5: I'm meteorologist Mace Michaels. Mostly cloudy tonight, some showers possible late and a low in the low 50s. Showers still around for tomorrow, a cloudy sky and a little breezy, cooler high near 60. It warms up a little more Friday, some sunny breaks, still pretty cloudy and a high in the mid-60s. Lakes, great food, and friendly faces. It's all in Worthington, Minnesota, and it's worth a look. 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

0: KB 101, continuous country, saving you money with big deals. Tomorrow's big deal of the day and a special code word that you're going to hear on the morning show tomorrow. We'll keep that code word with us through the day tomorrow for more chances to save money. Plus, tomorrow is a one-day auction, and we've got a nice grill that is on the auction, a Traeger Ironwood XL wood pellet Wi-Fi grill. It is the grill to end all grills from Ace on the Lake. Thank you very much for this great deal. Retail's around $2,200. You're going to get it for less than that. It's the daily auction. It's the one-day auction. That's what I meant to say. And it is coming up tomorrow, 6 a.m. It starts.
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1: From ABC News, I'm Brian Clark. Chinese leader Xi Jinping makes his first state visit to the U.S. in more than a decade. President Trump will greet him on the tarmac at Joint Base Andrews. Today, the top Democrat in the Senate, Chuck Schumer, said the president must put America first in talks with Xi.
2: President Trump must draw a hard line. Do not weaken America's export controls. Do not give China greater access to the advanced chips and chip-making equipment it needs to close the gap.
1: War in Iran's expected to be a key topic as China's the largest buyer of Iran's oil. And House Minority Leader Hakeem Jeffries said of that war,
3: "It's not made our country safer, but it has made America and the American people economically weaker."
1: One consequence, rising diesel prices. The White House today says it is not going to suspend diesel exports, an idea that had been floated, but one that analysts say would actually have the opposite impact. No immediate ruling from a federal judge in Washington over President Trump's ban on several news organizations, but Judge Timothy Kelly said during the hearing did not appear the White House followed the proper process for revoking access for CNN, MS Now, and Politico. Investigators in Mississippi are looking into whether a drug called Kratom is connected to two students' deaths at the University of Mississippi. ABC's Andrew Dimbert has more on the drug.
4: Federally speaking, Kratom is legal in the United States. It's not a controlled substance. But when it comes to states, it varies state to state. 31 states and Washington, D.C. have some sort of regulation in place. Some states have banned it outright, but Kratom itself is not federally controlled. It's not an FDA-approved substance. And again, those rules on how and where to sell Kratom, if it's even allowed, vary state to state.
1: The Navy's grounded Hawker Hunter training aircraft after a crash in the Pacific off Morro Bay, California. The pilot ejected and was rescued. You're listening to ABC News.
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11: Ex-Republican Minnesota lawmaker Justin Eichhorn is scheduled to be sentenced in federal court in St. Paul. The former state senator pleaded guilty. The former state senator from Grand Rapids pleaded guilty to attempted possession of child pornography after a child sexting arrest in 2025. Federal prosecutors seeking a five-year prison term for Eichhorn. The defendant from Grand Rapids was taken into custody in Bloomington after undercover police officers posed as a teenage girl online and arranged to meet in the city for sex. Eichhorn resigned from office days after his arrest and calls for his ouster. The man convicted of killing former Minnesota House Speaker Melissa Hortman and her husband is expected back in federal court this afternoon. Vance Belter will stand before a judge for a status hearing concerning his restitution. The defendant was sentenced in July to two life sentences and an additional 40 years for the attacks. In June, Belter pleaded guilty in federal court to killing Hortman and her spouse and their dog. He also confessed to wounding State Senator John Hoffman and his wife Yvette in a shooting that also targeted their daughter Hope. Meanwhile, Belter pleaded not guilty to state charges and is scheduled to go to trial on November 2nd. No one is in custody after two men were gunned down in a park in Willmar. The shooting happened last night in Rao Park. A 20-year-old and a 19-year-old died from their injuries. The third man was taken to St. Cloud Hospital in critical condition. Police believe the shooting was an isolated incident and it was not a random act of violence. The ACLU of Minnesota is suing Detroit Lakes Public Schools over its ban on rainbow symbols. Detroit Lakes voted 4-2 in July to prohibit non-school-sponsored materials, including rainbow stickers, posters, flags, and buttons. The lawsuit argues the policy violates free speech and equal protection rights under the Minnesota Constitution. The ACLU also says the board adopted the policy without giving the public advance notice. Detroit Lakes says administrators haven't ordered schools to remove any materials. And Bemidji State University's Center for Empowered Communities is partnering with the Duluth-based Arrowhead Regional Development Commission to develop a regional climate resilience plan for northeast and central Minnesota in an effort led by Dr. Anna Carlson. The $1.22 million project is funded by Minnesota's Environment and Natural Resources Trust Fund. The Arrowhead RDC is leading the project with support from the Bemidji-based Headwaters RDC, the University of Minnesota's Minnesota Climate Action Partnership, Bemidji State, and others. 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
14: I'm meteorologist Mace Michaels. Mostly cloudy tonight, some showers possible late and a low in the low 50s. Showers still around for tomorrow, a cloudy sky and a little breezy, cooler high near 60. It warms up a little more Friday, some sunny breaks, still pretty cloudy and a high in the mid-60s. Lakes, great food and friendly faces. It's all in Worthington, Minnesota, and it's worth a look. It's 65 right now.
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KB 101 Continuous Country. That is Ella Langley. I'm Wild Bill. And this afternoon, we're hanging out with more music. We've got it all lined up here in the happy hour today. Ashley McBride and What If We Don't?

KB 101 Continuous Country, that is Gary Allen music right there. Halloween, of course, one of the big holidays of fall. You're thinking about fall holidays. There's not a ton of them. There's Halloween and technically Thanksgiving, right? Those are the two big fall holidays. Well, have you picked out your costume yet? Huh? I think Megan Maroney has an SEC football costume in mind. KB 101, here's Medicine.

0: KB101, Continuous Country with Megan Maroney, Wild Bill with you in the afternoon. Here we are, first full day of fall, officially, and football season is on. We've got the Friday Night Lights in full action, fantasy teams, NFL, college football, all of the football opportunities, and Megan Maroney singing the intro for all of the SEC big programs that they got going on. They got a big program, the SEC, and the Big Ten does the same thing. But they've got Megan Maroney. She's been tapped to do their official theme song this year. Kind of a big deal since she's a big Georgia Bulldogs fan. Big time. Big time. Ahead, we have Hudson Westbrook and Corey Kent, KB101.
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0: 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It is a Mac Daddy Grill brought to you by Ace on the Lake. 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
5: Here's your latest forecast from the KB 101 Weather Center.
6: I'm meteorologist Mace Michaels. Mostly cloudy tonight, some showers possible late and a low in the low 50s. Showers still around for tomorrow, a cloudy sky and a little breezy, cooler high near 60. It warms up a little more Friday, some sunny breaks, still pretty cloudy and a high in the mid-60s. Lakes, great food and friendly faces. It's all in Worthington, Minnesota, and it's worth a look. Currently at 64 degrees.
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0: 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KB 101, Continuous Country, Parker McCollum. That is Killing Me, Wild Bill with you. 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
9: From ABC News, I'm Dave Packer. President Trump welcoming China's President Xi to Washington, D.C. this evening. They'll be meeting at the White House. ABC's Karen Travers is there.
10: Big things, of course, on the agenda, talking about trade and tariffs, Taiwan, the issue of AI, artificial intelligence, and also Iran. And this is going to be a big question about what pressure, if any, the president pushes on China because of the issue with Iran, as Iran's biggest trading partner and the purchaser of Iranian oil.
9: About artificial intelligence, Senate Minority Leader Chuck Schumer making a public plea to President Trump.
11: We are calling on Trump to stand up for the nation's security by once and for all blocking China's access to our AI chips and manufacturing equipment.
9: The Iran war making it more expensive to fill your tank. Gas prices keep climbing while diesel costs hit another all-time high. Diesel now averaging $6.52 a gallon.
12: President Trump and a growing list of Republican lawmakers are pushing for a ban on U.S. diesel exports. But oil analysts are warning that that plan will backfire. Diesel prices are set in the global market, and the U.S. actually already makes more diesel than it uses. So refiners say if they can't ship it to other places, they will cut back on production, and prices will actually end up going up here at home.
9: ABC's Elizabeth Schulze. Flood alerts have been issued across New Mexico. ABC's Trevor Ault is in Ruidoso.
13: We know last night parts of northern New Mexico were hammered by monsoon rainfall. Mora County saw 5 inches of rain. It prompted a flash flood warning with so many streets suddenly flooded. 2 people needed rescued. Officials are begging people to stay away from these flooded areas because we are expecting a lot more of them.
9: Meanwhile, millions are bracing for a possible nor'easter. A developing low-pressure system off the East Coast is expected to bring rain, wind, and coastal flooding. Large waves are already pounding the mid-Atlantic coast. 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
15: I'm meteorologist Mace Michaels. Mostly cloudy tonight, some showers possible late and a low in the low 50s. Showers still around for tomorrow, a cloudy sky and a little breezy, cooler high near 60. It warms up a little more Friday, some sunny breaks, still pretty cloudy and a high in the mid-60s. Lakes, great food, and friendly faces. It's all in Worthington, Minnesota, and it's worth a look. It's 63 right now.
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0: KB101 Continuous Country drinking champagne. That's George Strait. A far cry better than drinking this radio station coffee at this time of day. Why is there still coffee in that pot this time of day? And why does it have texture to it? That's bad. It even has its own jingle.
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0: 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That's about right.
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0: 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Time's ticking. That is Justin Moore. And yes, it is ticking. As it ticks down, I'm getting ready to hit the bricks and want to just take this moment to say thank you for joining us here on KB101. Hanging out together has been one of the best parts of my day, and I hope it is yours as well. Thank you for spending time with us. 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
12: I'm meteorologist Mace Michaels. Mostly cloudy tonight, some showers possible late and a low in the low 50s. Showers still around for tomorrow, a cloudy sky and a little breezy, cooler high near 60. It warms up a little more Friday, some sunny breaks, still pretty cloudy and a high in the mid-60s. Lakes, great food, and friendly faces. It's all in Worthington, Minnesota, and it's worth a look. Currently at 62 degrees.
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KB101 plays today's hottest new country and still loves those hits from yesterday. 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